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My name is Al Farpe. Thank you so much for having us on and making us a part of your day while we play all of your favorite real country songs right here in one place, like Joe DiMessina and I'm All Right on Real Country.

0: 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My name is Al Farb with more of your favorite Real Country songs coming up right around the corner for you from Tanya Tucker. 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Merle Haggard, I think I'll just stay here and drink and more next right here on Real Country.
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0: The late, great Keith Whitley and Somebody's Doing Me Right on your Real Country Monday night. My name is Al Farbel. What makes an attractive belly button? To answer this burning question, researchers photographed the navels of 147 women. These pictures were then judged by a panel of doctors and nurses who gave the highest marks to the belly buttons that were small and had a tiny T-shaped indentation. Vertical, oval-shaped navels also scored higher than round horizontal ones, and innies scored higher than outies did. Now you have the official word on that. More of your favorite real country songs are coming up right around the corner for you from Roger Miller, King of the Road. Tucker Whitmore, Wind Up Missing You, and more of your favorites are all coming up next right here on Real Country.
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6: We'll have mostly clear skies for tonight. Lows will be around 70. Mostly sunny for our Tuesday. Highs in the lower 90s. We stay mostly sunny into Wednesday. Temperatures remaining in the 90s. Then we'll have a chance of showers and thunderstorms returning by our Thursday. Highs still on the hot side in the lower to middle 90s. With your severe view forecast, I'm Storm Specialist Drew Richards.
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0: morons by park employees, which means tourist plus moron, try to pet bison, feed bears, put their children on the backs of elk, and stray from boardwalks into thermal areas so hot as at least 20 people have been scalded to death in them. Yeah. Don't be a Toron. 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
1: The U.S. Treasury quietly released its official financial report for 2025. It appears by its own numbers, the U.S. government seems insolvent. It's reported that the Treasury shows about $6 trillion in assets and over $47 trillion in liabilities. 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

ready here. You know, I must have left you 100 times, but you don't know that. 'Cause I was afraid I'd be ashamed that you'd laugh when you found out just how far it went. 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And someday I'll go, but I'm not ready yet.

Toby Keith, a little less talk and a lot more action on your Real Country Monday night. My name is Al Farr, playing all your favorite Real Country songs for you right here in one place, like the Possum George Jones, and He Stopped Loving Her Today on Real Country.

You know, she came to see him one last time. Oh, and we all wondered if she would. And it kept running through my mind. This time, he's over her for good.

0: Country Monday nights. Mighty Bizzell Farm with more of your favorites on the way. Coming up from Dylan Scott, Can't Have Mine, the King George Strait. 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

That's Ray Charles along with Willie Nelson, Seven Spanish Angels right here in Real Country. Hi there, I'm Tammy. Here's one from Alabama.

those days, haven't we? That's Blake Shelton right here in Real Country. I hope your Labor Day weekend was some beach free, by golly. I hope you had a great weekend. I'm Tammy. Thanks for joining me. Stick around. Going to do some Kenny Rogers and Ricky Van Shelton. Coming up.

on a warm summer's evening, on a train bound for nowhere, I met up with a gambler. We were both too tired to sleep, so we took turns of staring

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0: That's Luke Combs right here in Real Country, where I am amazed. I've been checking out, and I don't mean, there's no pun intended. I have been checking out all these corn mazes that are Dolly Parton themed, that are popping up all over. There are 20 farms across North America. There are 2 in Canada and 18 here in the States that are celebrating Dolly and her Imagination Library with a themed corn maze this year. And a portion of the proceeds will be donated to the Imagination Library. So you might want to check them out because they are amazing.
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0: That's Randy Travis right here in Real Country. Hi, I'm Tammy Lively. HBO Max is releasing a documentary this week that's going to commemorate the 25th anniversary of Band of Brothers, which was an incredible production. I can't believe it's been 25 years, but I'm looking forward to this documentary. It'll be out sometime this week.
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Vince Gill, Look at Us, right here in Real Country. What a great song that is. How you doing? I'm Tammy Lively. We're going to keep things going with some Ronnie Millsap in Real Country.

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I paid the tab and the lady asked me how'd I like my biscuit. I'll be honest with you, ma'am, it ain't like mama fixed it.

0: Oh, he's making a living, all right. Alan Jackson, where I come from, the numbers are in from his final show, and it is now the highest grossing concert in history. He earned almost $35 million. Well, the concert did that night. A sold-out show of 56,109 fans in Nashville at Nissan Stadium. Pretty incredible.
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0: That's George Burge, Cowboy Songs, right here in Real Country. You know, I wish every week had a three-day weekend, don't you? It was so nice. They did a survey, and they found that about 64% of the folks who took that survey agree that every weekend should be 3 days long. I could get behind that for sure. Hey, keep it here. We're going to get to some great music. It looks like Merle Haggard, Rodney Atkins, and more.
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I might get a little tired on the weekend. 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

0: That's Rodney Atkins in Real Country. Hey, if you're going through hell, just call your sister. Because BYU says that they've done a research study, and they show that having a sister prevents depression more than having a brother, because sisters like to talk more, right? Listen, I can tell you I've got four brothers and four sisters, and those boys couldn't get a word in edgewise.
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0: George Jones, the race is on right here in Real Country. Hey, I'm Tammy Lively. Keep it here. We've got some Diamond Rio coming up and Ella Langley up next.
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1: Straight up and genuine. We play real country all the time.

It's Billy Currington. Good directions right here in Real Country. Welcome to a short work week. Aren't those the best? Here's one from Alan Jackson as we keep things rolling. I'd love you all over again right here in Real Country.

party right here in real country. Do you have a favorite murder? Because the folks at Entertainment Weekly have put together a list of killers who have appeared on game shows. Obviously, this is before they were caught. If they were in the middle of their killing spree, like Rodney Alcala, he's known as the dating game killer. He was on the dating game back in 1978. They really don't know how many women he murdered for sure, but they think it's around 130. There was another serial killer who was on To Tell the Truth back in 1972. He killed five people.

0: That's Waylon Jennings having a little conversation right here in Real Country, where we've got some great music coming up. You don't want to go anywhere. Bobby Gentry is on the way, and we'll do some Luke Bryan next.
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0: Bobby Gentry right here in Real Country. I don't like that people say Labor Day weekend was the end of summer. I don't like that at all because summer does not end until September the 22nd. So get out there and let's squeeze every drop out of summer that we can. What do you say?
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1: News this hour from Town Hall. I'm John Scott. Fuel prices hit a record Labor Day weekend.
2: The average price of regular gas was $4.14 a gallon heading into the holiday, nearly a dollar higher than last year and well above the Labor Day weekend record of $3.82 from 2012, according to AAA. Here's Philadelphia drivers Nicole Collins and Sam Sernsom Boonsall.
3: Because gas has been so expensive, we have been staying home more.
4: What we're paying today is expensive. Everybody wants to pay less.
2: Prices surged after the U.S. and Israel attacked Iran in February, affecting crude oil traffic through the Strait of Hormuz. Diesel prices are at their own all-time record of $5.85 a gallon. I'm Julie Walker.
1: Hurricane Lowell, now a Category 2 storm, battering western Hawaii with powerful winds, triggering a hurricane warning for the islands of Kauai and Niihau. The National Hurricane Center also issuing a tropical storm warning for the island of Oahu as Lowell approach close to land. In Vienna at a news conference, Rafael Grossi, the Director General of the International Atomic Energy Agency, says inspectors in Syria have found evidence of nuclear development that was by the Assad-era government.
5: I cannot judge intentions, but it is very clear that these activities, first of all, were not declared, so they didn't want the world to know what they were doing. And we know, given the configuration, the technical features of that type of reactor, is that this is a reactor that is very efficient in the production of fissile material that could be directly used for the fabrication of nuclear weapons.
1: There was no confirmed evidence that the current Syrian government was actively seeking nuclear weapons. More from townhall.com.
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8: We'll have mostly sunny skies for today. High temperatures will be in the lower 90s. Partly cloudy for tonight. Lows around 70, and then continue to be sunny for our Wednesday. Highs back in the lower 90s. 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They know auctions. With your severe view forecast, I'm Drew Richards.

Jones. I'm a one-woman man right here in Real Country, where we are just rolling on through some great stuff. Here's some Alan Jackson. Love's Got a Hold on You in Real Country. Treat.

There's Randy Houser right here in Real Country, where I've got some news of the obvious for you. They say it's illegal to take a selfie when you're running with the bulls in Spain. Well, I should certainly hope so.

0: That's Justin Moore. Time's ticking right here in Real Country. You won't believe this. Police around the country say they make a surprisingly high number of trips to Chuck E. Cheese. You know why? Because of fights between adults. They say, in fact, in a lot of cities, there are more fights at Chuck E. Cheese than any other restaurant because people want to protect their children, right? What about modeling good behavior? How about that?
1: Here's the deal. The government is over $38 trillion in debt, which means the IRS isn't slowing down. And the tax code is complex and unforgiving. So it's not surprising if you're one of the millions of Americans that owe back taxes to the IRS. 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

0: Randy Travis, on the other hand, right here in Real Country, where I've got some news you could use. The average American uses 141 rolls of toilet paper every year, making us number one in the number two business globally. Oh, and on a related note, you can get pumpkin spice scented toilet paper. 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
1: News this hour from Town Hall. I'm John Scott. Gas prices reaching a record high for Labor Day. Is there any relief in sight? Correspondent Mike Hibbert.
2: The price of gas averages $4.14 a gallon. That's nearly a dollar more than last year and surpasses the previous Labor Day record of $3.82 in 2012. Speaking Sunday on ABC's This Week, Energy Secretary Chris Wright acknowledged prices are higher now than a year ago.
3: Yes, they're higher today, but we're doing everything we can to push them down.
2: Prices surged after the U.S. and Israel attacked Iran in February, affecting crude oil traffic through the Strait of Hormuz. I'm Mike Hempen.
1: The investigation into Sunday's crash of an Amazon cargo jet at Miami International Airport that killed five people is continuing.
4: National Transportation Safety Board Chairwoman Jennifer Homendy says the Amazon cargo jet that barreled off a runway Sunday at Miami International Airport tore apart a van with seven people inside. They worked for a cleaning service contracting with an airline. Five of them were killed.
5: The aircraft then traveled through a perimeter fence and impacted a Toyota Corolla Cross LE and then continued into the grass and impacted another fence line.
4: Hamidi says the flight data and cockpit voice recorders have been recovered and will be analyzed at the NTSB.
1: Correspondent Donna Warder. With the attacks igniting fires at several oil facilities and utilities in Saudi Arabia's southern region, wounding more than 70 people, operations at those facilities were temporarily suspended. U.S. Southern Command has sunk another Ecuadorian vessel the U.S. alleged was linked to the criminal group Los Choneros. The sinking, the latest action by the U.S. against boats in Latin America that it said were involved in drug trafficking. More from townhall.com.
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7: We'll have mostly sunny skies for today. High temperatures will be in the lower 90s. Partly cloudy for tonight. Lows around 70 and then continue to be sunny for our Wednesday. Highs back in the lower 90s. 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With your severe view forecast, I'm Drew Richards.

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Listen, if groceries keep going up the way they have been, we may have to be living on love. Here's one from Highway 101, the bed you made for me in real country.

0: Tim McGraw, that was called One of Those Nights right here in Real Country, where we've got some great music on deck. Garth Brooks coming up. Going to do some Cody Johnson and Diamond Rio next.
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0: Blake Shelton, Stay Country or Die Tryin', right here in Real Country. Hey, you may remember, after David Allan Coe passed away last spring, his team had announced that a final album would be released sometime this fall. Well, we have a date. Looks like it's going to be released next month, October the 16th. It's called A Million Reasons, and I guess he actually recorded it back in 2017. It's going to include a new version of You Never Even Called Me By My Name, and also there's an opening track with an introduction from Ric Flair, the wrestling legend, and a Johnny Cash tribute.
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0: Oh, I love me some Chris Stapleton, millionaire, right here in Real Country. Hey, it's time for me to skedaddle. Have a good one, everybody. I'll see you back here bright and early tomorrow morning. Remember, when you're out and about, to please be kind to one another. You just never know what other folks are going through.
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1: Breaking news this hour from Town Hall. Amit Thomason. Air safety investigators recovered the voice and data recorders from the wreckage of the Amazon cargo plane overshot the runway at Miami International Airport over the weekend. National Transportation Safety Board Chair Jennifer Hamady says it is a multifaceted investigation.
2: We'll have a group of investigators focused on operations and human performance. They will look at the history of the accident flight, look at the flight crew experience, training, 21 Air LLC policies and procedures, their relationship, the contractual relationship with Amazon.
1: The accident left 5 people dead. The exchange of fire between the U.S. and Iran is quieted for the time being, replaced by an exchange of some heated rhetoric.
3: Iran claims it tested a new missile capability against a U.S. warship. And Iranian state media says it has greater range and accuracy at a half-ton warhead and marks a turning point in Iran's defense strategy, shifting toward preemptive action. The U.S. said ballistic missiles were launched at U.S. warships, which evaded the attacks. And in response, U.S. forces struck 3 Iranian oil tankers. Meanwhile, the White House is dismissing Iranian plans to create an exclusion zone near the Strait of Hormuz. U.S. insists the waterway remains open and cleared of mines. I'm Ben Thomas.
1: Canada's retaliatory tariffs on about $20 billion worth of American goods taken effect as of today. Hurricane Lowell generating thunderous surf, torrential rains, and high winds as it passes by Hawaii, life-threatening conditions across the western reaches of the state. On Wall Street this morning, stock futures mixed, and Dow futures down 375 points, and NASDAQ futures 23 points higher. More on these stories, townhall.com.
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6: We'll have mostly sunny skies for today. High temperatures will be in the lower 90s. Partly cloudy for tonight. Lows around 70, and then continue to be sunny for our Wednesday. Highs back in the lower 90s. 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With your severe view forecast, I'm Drew Richards.
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Country with Zach Tupp. If you're on the dating app, she might pay $3 a month, $5 a month, something like that, and feel like that's a good price to pay for the possibility of meeting somebody special. How about an app that charges $500 a month? It's Elite Select, and it is for singles who place a premium on their time compatibility and the quality of the people they meet, as well as apparently they have way too much money.

0: Hank Williams Sr. on Real Country. We got a new album from Randy Travis to look forward to. 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The album is called Same Old Way, and it'll be released on November 13th. 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
5: We'll have mostly sunny skies for today. High temperatures will be in the lower 90s. Partly cloudy for tonight. Lows around 70, and then continue to be sunny for our Wednesday. Highs back in the lower 90s. 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With your severe view forecast, I'm Drew Richards.
13: 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We're real country.

0: She just started liking cheating songs. That's John Anderson here on Real Country. How about some more music? We're back at it with Joe Nichols and Travis Tritt with Marty Stewart. The Whiskey Ain't Working. That's on the way, too, right here on Real Country.
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1: Breaking news this hour from Town Hall. I'm Rich Thomason. Iran's proxies have been busy in the Persian Gulf region, targeting one of Iran's neighbors and a key American ally.
2: A wave of Houthi attacks on Saudi Arabia have wounded more than 70 people and ignited fires at several oil facilities and utilities in the kingdom's southern region, a major escalation in the renewed conflict between an important U.S. ally and the Iranian-backed rebels in Yemen. The attacks come after weeks of escalating clashes between the Houthis and Saudi-backed government forces in Yemen, which shattered a four-year truce in the country's civil war. The flare-up delivers a new jolt to a region already destabilized by nearly 3 years of wars and brings more uncertainty for the global economy. I'm Charles Tulledesma.
1: $20 billion worth of American goods are subject to retaliatory Canadian tariffs that take effect today. Hundreds of U.S. products being taxed at rates of 15, 25, or 50%. This includes steel, cheese, appliances, clothing, cosmetics, and farm equipment. Hawaii's western islands being slammed by Hurricane Lowell, bringing fierce winds, high surf, and flooding rains. The National Hurricane Center's Eric Blake says the storm's impact is widespread.
3: Even as far east as the Big Island of Hawaii could get up to a foot of rainfall with significant flash flooding and mudslides.
1: A state of emergency has been declared. People are being urged to stay off the roads. Investigators say the Amazon cargo plane overshot the runway in Miami, hit two vehicles, one an SUV, the other a van. The jetliner traveled 1,300 feet beyond the runway. Five people were killed. The aircraft's black boxes have been recovered by investigators. On Wall Street this morning, stock futures are mixed. Dow futures are down about 395 points, while the Nasdaq futures are up five. More on these stories, townhall.com.
4: The midterms are almost here, and Republicans could be in deep trouble. Polls show Democrats leading in key races. Tonight, Rob Finnerty on Newsmax reveals the growing threat from the DSA and the radical left. With less than 60 days to go, Finnerty says it's time for the GOP to hit the panic button. The House may go, and control of the Senate is up for grabs. Gas prices, mortgage rates, health care, and out-of-control national debt. Americans are angry, and the progressive left wants total control of Congress. Tallarico, El Sayed, AOC, Bernie Sanders. Finnerty reveals President Trump's secret plan to fight back and what you can do to help him. Don't miss Finnerty tonight at 8 p.m. Eastern on Newsmax. 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
7: We'll have mostly sunny skies for today. High temperatures will be in the lower 90s. Partly cloudy for tonight. Lows around 70, and then continue to be sunny for our Wednesday. Highs back in the lower 90s. 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With your severe view forecast, I'm Drew Richards.
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5: 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On today's show, it's Comedy Spotlight, The Birthday Club, and so much more. And now, here's the girl who's so blonde, when asked to name 2 days that start with the letter T, she said,
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6: Well, good morning to you. Heidi ho, neighbor, it's MJ, the real country crew, just after 6 a.m. It's Tuesday, September 8th. Coming up, we've got Comedy Spotlight. We'll check in with Chuck. Headlines on the way. Weather-wise, we have a slight chance for showers and thunderstorms after lunch today. High of 92, heat index value 99. Going to be clear tonight, low 70 at 73 right now. It's your home for old country. Get out of bed, sleepyhead.

0: Lainey Wilson, George Strait, great way to kick off our Tuesday. Coming up, we've got Comedy Spotlight. Let's go ahead and see what's happening on the roadways. We'll have those updates every 15 minutes throughout the morning show. 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Now at traffic, here's Chuck.
1: Good morning. There's a couple of spots out here where it's trying to pick up already a little bit early. 65 South. Looks like it was trying to slow in time. Southbound there at Trinity Lane. Traffic's on the increase. I-40, especially westbound, leaving Wilson County right now. There's still some radar left over out here from the holiday weekend. So give yourself a little bit of extra time. Slow it down. If you're having transmission problems, let them check it out today at AMCO Transmissions, 1621 West Main Street in Lebanon. Folks, these guys are the best at AMCO Transmissions. I'm Commander Chuck. You're on time traffic.
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10: My wife has a temper, and I mean a temper. I'm not talking irritability and sarcasm. That's what attracted me to her. There for 20 years. See, you got to understand, it's how you argue determines how long you stay married. It's about communicating, understanding, and understanding how your spouse communicates. It took me 2 years of marriage to figure out my wife will never tell me to do anything around our home. She wants me to do something, she'll ask me a question. From the question, I'm supposed to stand there and figure out what it is she wants me to do. Simple example, say I leave a pair of my underwear in the middle of the bedroom floor, which frosts my wife. It's her word, not mine. Someone will cut her off on the highway. Oh, that just frosts me. If I'm not frosting her, I'm driving her up a wall. Kids will come in, where's mom? She's up the wall with frostbite, that's all I know. You won't believe what put her there, son. It was that pair of underwear in the middle of the bedroom floor. You were looking at the most powerful pair of underwear known to mankind. They not only defy gravity, but they can change temperature. And they're mine. So I leave my drawers in the middle of the room, which, by the way, is not unusual, because when I was a single man, I learned how to walk out of my underwear on the way to the shower. You get to the end, you hop right out of them babies. Right? And you leave them in the middle of the room for a good reason. You always have your underwear inventory at your fingertips. If there's eight on the floor, it must be four in the drawer. It's a good system. Worked for me for years. Then I got married and found out my system frosts. It's my wife. So I leave my drawers in the middle of the room. Would my wife come to me and say to me, pick those up? Three words. Pick those up. Did she say them? No, because that would be simple, direct, and right to the point. And at that moment, I, her husband, would know exactly what she wants from me. I'd be able to process the information, make a rational decision as to whether or not I could deliver the request. At that moment, we would be communicating at the highest human level, the way God intended it, through language. My wife will look at me, look at my underwear, and then ask me, are those yours? Sure hope they are, otherwise I got a few questions of my own. What do you want? That's the only question a man has, isn't it, guys? That's it. What do you want? What do you want? Quit talking in code and tell me what you want. If I have to tell you what I want, then it doesn't mean a whole lot to me now, does it? Any night I've walked around my home with a coat hanger strapped to my skull. Boys are going, what are you doing, Dad? I'm trying to divine what your mother wants. I'm telling you, there's a signal in this home somewhere.

0: Sanity. Caitlin Jones is in for us today with headlines. Let's go ahead and see what's happening on the roadways. 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
1: Good morning. At times, it's already a little bit slow coming down 65 southbound, approaching Trinity Lane as traffic picks up out of the Mount Juliet area, leaving Wilson County, westbound I-40, pushing into Hermitage. Still a little bit of radar out here in certain parts. We saw some earlier, I-40 out through Kingston Springs. Hey, if you're having transmission problems, it's okay. Let them check it out at AMCO Transmissions, 3020 Nolensville Pike in South Nashville. Stop by today. I'm Commander Chuck. You're on time. Traffic.
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6: The Cumberland Phoenix have their first road test of the 2026 season on Saturday, September 12th at Ave Maria University in Florida. 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
7: 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We just wrapped up a record-breaking Labor Day for gas prices. According to AAA, average gas prices for the state of Tennessee sat at $3.81 per gallon for regular gas. That's up more than a dollar over Labor Day last year. Last month, the average gas price for the state was $3.59 per gallon. Nationwide, the average price per gallon on regular gas for Labor Day was $4.15. According to AAA, they estimate 40 million people to have hit the roadways over the Labor Day weekend. We're going to have details on this story and more coming up right after Coleman and Company. That starts in about 30 minutes from now on FM 98.9 WANT.
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3: 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A memorial service for Robert Bob William Fort, age 44, will be today at 12 p.m. at Christian Life Chapel. Baum Memorial Chapel is in charge of arrangements. Services for Hugh K. Hurley, age 82 of Lebanon, will be today at 6 p.m. at Settlers Funeral Home in Lebanon. Services for Harry Philip York, age 72, will be tomorrow at 11 a.m. at Settlers Funeral Home in Mount Juliet. Services for Ronald Eugene Ballard, age 77, will be tomorrow at 2 p.m. at Settlers Funeral Home in Lebanon. Services for William Robert Sanford, age 93 of Watertown, will be at 11 a.m. Thursday at Hunter Funeral Home. Services for Marie Nell Damas, age 76 of Mount Juliet, will be Saturday at 2 p.m. at Chattanooga Funeral Home in Hixson, Tennessee. Baum Memorial Chapel is in charge of arrangements. And a memorial service for Marianne Louise Thompson, age 83, will be at 1 p.m. October 16th at Del Webb Lake Providence. Baum Memorial Chapel is in charge of arrangements. Funeral announcements on FM 98.9 are brought to you daily at 6:30 and noon by Ligon and Bobo Funeral Home in Lebanon, serving Wilson County and surrounding areas for over 100 years.
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10: We'll have mostly sunny skies for today. High temperatures will be in the lower 90s. Partly cloudy for tonight. Lows around 70, and then continue to be sunny for our Wednesday. Highs back in the lower 90s. 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With your severe view forecast, I'm Drew Richards.
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0: Unreal Country coming up. We've got Earl Thomas Conley. 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Now at traffic, here's Chuck.
1: Good morning. Already building pretty good out here in a couple of spots. It's slow already, 65 southbound at Trinity Lane. There's still some radar lingering around out here, especially coming down I-40 in certain parts of Wilson, Smith County, as 24 starts to get a little bit busier westbound. At Bell Road, watching that traffic build pretty good, actually coming in from Murfreesboro, headed towards Nashville. STR, Towing and Recovery, says call them 24-7 no matter what county you're in here in Middle Tennessee. I'm Commander Chuck with your on-time traffic.
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1: Breaking news this hour from Town Hall. I'm Mitch Thomason. The crucial midterm elections are now less than 2 months away, but there are primaries still to be held.
2: Historically, one of the early states casting votes in presidential years, New Hampshire's only now holding its 2026 primary. The headline contest is for the U.S. Senate seat held by retiring Democrat Gene Shaheen. On the Republican side, two former U.S. Senators, John Sununu and Scott Brown, are among eight candidates competing for the party's nomination. Democrats will choose between Congressman Chris Pappas, considered the frontrunner, scientist and Democratic Socialist Karishma Mansoor, and three other candidates. Poll closing times vary across the state, but the last is 8 p.m. Eastern. I'm Ben Thomas.
1: Aviation safety investigators say the cargo plane that overshot the runway in Miami last weekend traveled 1,300 feet beyond the paved runway before hitting two vehicles and then catching fire.
3: You can see on the paved surface tire marks that continues through the grass. There's debris everywhere. The Econoline van is torn apart.
1: National Transportation Safety Board Chair Jennifer Homedy says the plane's flight data and voice recorders have been recovered. Five people were killed in the accident. President Trump is threatening to ban the sale of aircraft from Canada's Bombardier unless it manufactures planes in the United States. Mr. Trump accuses Canada of treating American firms unfairly, adding that such treatment will no longer be tolerated. As of today, steep Canadian tariffs on $20 billion worth of U.S. goods, everything from farm equipment to cosmetics, have taken effect. On Wall Street this morning, the Dow futures are down 414 points. NASDAQ futures off 6. More on these stories at townhall.com.
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7: We'll have mostly sunny skies for today. High temperatures will be in the lower 90s. Partly cloudy for tonight, lows around 70, and then continue to be sunny for our Wednesday, highs back in the lower 90s. 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They know auctions. With your severe view forecast, I'm Drew Richards.
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9: Hello, everybody, and welcome on a Tuesday. I hope you had a nice Labor Day weekend, and we're all set to go here on a Tuesday morning on the air for Vanderbilt Wilson County Hospital. And we'll be talking with Justin Beasley, Mount Juliet's Communication Director, in a moment. 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Well, today's a good day to conclude with Life's Essential 8. In fact, every Tuesday just about is a good time to remind you that you need to eat better, you need to manage weight, be more active, control cholesterol, quit tobacco, manage blood sugar, get healthy sleep, and manage blood pressure. All right, with that, we're going to go to the telephone this morning, and Justin Beasley is on the line. Good morning, Justin.
10: Good morning, Coleman. Always a pleasure to be with you, man.
9: Well, nice to have you on the other end this morning, and I hope you had a great Labor Day weekend.
10: Absolutely. Hope the same to you. It was a good weekend, and I know the kids in Wilson County got Friday off because of the heat for school, so they're about the only ones that had a better weekend than us, Coleman.
9: Well, my weekend would have been a little bit better if the Reds had beat the Dodgers last night, but otherwise I can't complain.
10: Can't complain, man.
9: What's with you?
10: I mean, you know, we didn't have Board of Commissioners meeting last night, so I guess we've got some time to just banter a little bit, but I got a chance to go to the Ole Miss Louisville game at Nissan Stadium on Sunday night, which was a really good game. I was about to leave when Ole Miss went up 2 touchdowns, and of course they kicked the game-winning field goal at the expiration of the clock, so that was a really good game. And then other than that, just really enjoying the good weather this weekend.
9: Well, at this stage of the game, I guess most all the Vandy fans are happy. We know the UT people are jumping for joy because they overpowered their opponent Saturday afternoon, and football is with us.
10: Yeah, it's a good time. And then football and the NFL starts on Wednesday this year, which will be kind of weird, and there's also a Thursday game. So we're just, it's a really good time to be a sports fan right now. You know, you got high school that starts, then you got college that starts, then you got the NFL that starts, and next thing you know, it's Thanksgiving and Christmas and the season's ended. So you gotta enjoy it while it lasts, Coleman.
9: Well, I'll tell you what, you're right about all that, but one of the things that's a little bit unusual now, we have traditionally had some hot weather in September, but it usually is a little bit cooler than what we've had last week, I think. It's got 100 degrees, I believe, one day. There might even be 102, and that's pretty hot for September. But thankfully, yesterday it was a little bit cooler, and it won't be long till fall will be with us. But it's even though it's now past Labor Day, it's still summertime.
10: Yeah, I'm. You know me. I'm hanging on to summer as long as I can. I think it's really good weather, and I enjoy this weather much more than I do below freezing temps. So
9: you and me both.
10: Long last, and so much time for outdoor activities and doing this, that, and the other. We'll miss it in a couple of months for sure. But I don't mind the cool nights either. I like the fall time. It's cozy. I get the hype over it, but I'm not trying to rush it here either.
9: Well, by the way, we don't mention your family much. I think you've got two sons, right?
10: Yes, sir. They are my boys, Brady and Grant. Brady's 4, Grant's 2.5, and I took my oldest, Brady, to the water park last week at National Shores, and he was just tall enough to ride the majority of the rides, and then my youngest could ride the, you know, the semi-big rides for little kids at the Wilson County Fair. So, man, they're nothing short of love, that's for sure.
9: Well, enjoy them. I tell people this because I have experienced this with three myself. They don't stay little long. And, boy, the years just fly by. And you can easily regret not spending enough time with them. And I have to say I fall in that category. And that's not something I'm happy to have to say. But sometimes time priority is gets to be a challenge.
10: Yeah, and you know, I was hugging my oldest about a month ago, and I was just like, I just want you to stay young forever in this size. And he cried. He just did not understand the concept of daddy wanting him to not grow up. You know what I mean? So, but yeah, you know, with work life balance, I think that's, you know, I come from working in athletics with MTSU, and you know, being a sports anchor, so I worked late nights and weekends. Before I, you know, I was blessed to have two children. So I'm not saying I got it mastered. I don't know that anybody does, but I really try to make sure that, you know, my boys get the best of me, just like work is expecting to get the best of me. And I try to balance that time out as best as I can. And it's always in the forefront of my mind. So,
9: yeah, well, let me ask this. You're one of the younger people in Mount Jude, I suppose. Now, I mean, I don't know about your actual workforce. I guess there are a lot of young firemen and policemen and maybe city workers. But of those who have pretty responsible positions, most of them, I would think, are somewhat older than you. And probably if they have children, they are at least in elementary school, maybe high school, or even in college. And I just wonder how big your city of Mount Juliet employee family is.
10: Yeah, we've got north of 300 people, which I think we've almost doubled in size in the 5 years that I've been there. You know, when you add fire, EMS, and you have, you know, police that continues to add staff responsibly, though, you know, our drones really help a lot, as Chief Tyler Chandler says, with maintaining, not having to add, you know, 10 police officers every year. But we've got a big family, that's for sure. And but I will say this, it's a family-like atmosphere. That's what Kenny Martin promoted when I got the job, when I interviewed for the job. And I would say each department has got a tight-knit bunch that really understands the goal and mission and the customer service that we're supposed to offer at the city of Mount Juliet. And I think we do a really good job of it. We take a lot of pride in it.
9: Well, again, if you joined us a little bit late, Justin Beasley is with us, as he is twice a month, to talk about the city of Mount Juliet, primarily to keep us informed of what's happening at the Board of Commissioners meetings. But since there wasn't one last night because it was Labor Day, there's not a lot, I guess, about the city government to talk about this morning. You know of any big thing that might be coming up for your next meeting that maybe has been pushed down the road a little bit because of Labor Day?
10: Not that comes to mind. I do know, and I'd be remiss if I didn't let you know about an event coming up this Friday. We're remembering, obviously, the 25th anniversary of the 9/11 attacks to our country. We're going to have an event with the Chamber of Mount Juliet at the RTA Clock Tower, right across from the Chamber of Commerce on Friday. That's going to be from 8 to 9. Once again, that's at the Clock Tower here in Mount Juliet. So we certainly want to extend an invite to everyone for that. And we can talk a little bit more about businesses on the other side. I think would interest a lot of people in Mount Juliet as far as something new and exciting. And
9: okay,
10: they didn't know about.
9: Before we go to the break, anything else about the event on the 11th, that's Thursday? Is that right? Is that what you said? Or is it Friday?
10: It'll be Friday.
9: Friday
10: okay. Morning, yes, sir. It'll be 8 to 9 o'clock at the Clock Tower in Mount Juliet, and we're going to, with the fire department, police department, city, and the chamber that's hosting it, we are going to have an event that's is just going to remember that day 25 years ago, hard to believe. And I'm looking forward to the event just like everyone else.
9: Yeah, and the fact that our chamber guy from Mount Juliet won't be on again before then, I guess, as chamber president, he's hitting Mark Hinchley. He's heading this up, pretty much in charge of what's going to be taking place.
10: Yes, sir. Absolutely. Me and him and a couple other staff members are going to do a video today, just to kind of one last reminder to tell people to come out and join us. So, again, as you said, if I can be in the same sentence as Mark Hinchley promoting Mount Juliet, I'm doing something good. So let's keep it up.
9: Okay. With that, we will take our break, reminding you our program each Tuesday brought to you by Vanderbilt Wilson County Hospital. And stay with us for more right here on FM 98.9.
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11: Good morning, T-Dot's trying to untangle a couple of accidents out here. It's really starting to pick up now. Westbound I-40 coming through Hermitage right now in from Wilson County. It's loading up pretty good on 24 with a lot more volume westbound. Pretty much on schedule as you come in from Rutherford County, Murfreesboro, up through Antioch, passing Bell Road. Hey, STR Towing and Recovery says call them 24-7 if you need their help. Any county here in Middle Tennessee. I'm Commander Chuck with your on-time traffic.
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9: And we continue here on a Tuesday morning. And it is Tuesday, everybody. It's going to seem like Monday for the workplace, probably at least till noon. That's kind of the way it goes on Monday holidays. The next day, Tuesday, seems like Monday all over again. But it is Tuesday, a shorter work week. And we are glad to have you with us this morning. Of course, happy to be on the air each Tuesday for Vanderbilt Wilson County Hospital. It's always nice to have Justin Beasley with us to tell us things that are going on in the city of Mount Juliet. Now, you mentioned before the break that you might have some new businesses, some new things to talk about. So what would that be?
10: Yes, sir. So Mount Juliet, you know, with just having 32 square miles and normally having just every building filled, especially the ones that, you know, have been there for a while and the ones that we're building, we don't have a lot of vacant space. So, you know, when you look at entertainment in Mount Juliet, it's certainly something that the city's prioritizing to try to recruit and also fill the appetite of many young families in Mount Juliet. Well, fortunately enough, we now have a place called Good Clean Fun, located by Calabria's Italian Kitchen. It is in the old Bargain Hunt building, and it is in Valley Center, pretty much in the center of Mount Juliet, right connected to McFarland Farms. That will be a new development coming online here very soon. But Good Clean Fun is a family entertainment center. It's basically, you know, got the arcade games. It's got a 7D ride. It's called the Dark Ride within the establishment. They've also got mini golf that is black lit. It's 18 holes inside. A lot of families got a chance. We got a chance, the city commissioner, Jennifer Mullaly, myself, Jennifer Hamlin, we got a chance to bring the kids and have a lot of fun on Thursday night. And they were closed on Friday, and then they had their soft opening on Saturday starting at 10 a.m. And all the reviews I've read online have been glowing. So we love that, and we invite anyone listening to this or anyone outside of the county to come and try it out. Again, it is called Good, Clean, Fun Family Entertainment Center. It is by Calabria's Italian Kitchen in the center of town. And you talk about entertainment, Coleman, that's just that's a big piece of what Mount Juliet's trying to accomplish. And then we have a place called Slick City that is going in. If you're walking out of Costco, the big field to your right is going in the Legacy Point development in Mount Juliet. That will be like an indoor waterless water park is how Kenny Martin has often described it, our city manager. So
9: a waterless water park.
10: it's kind of like the slides without the water.
9: Okay.
10: Got a lot of the mats, a lot of the foam, stuff like that. They're popping up all over the U.S., and Mount Juliet's going to be lucky enough to have one. So we're really trying to fill that entertainment part of the appetite in Mount Juliet, and I think Good, Clean, Fun coming online on Saturday is a step forward in that direction.
9: Well, of what you were just talking about, what is that for? Pretty much all ages of young people, or is it one particular age bracket that you might have in mind?
10: I would say Good, Clean, Fun is definitely for those that are younger, but, you know, I've seen parents and I've seen myself really enjoy that. Well, if you can get the smiles out of the kids and do some golfing yourself, I really think that's a lot of fun. So I think a lot of people would enjoy it. But, yeah, the arcade games are primarily for the little ones, but mm-hmm. I know specifically with the indoor waterless water park, as Kenny Martin has said, with Slick City is its name. Slick City, that will kind of be for all ages. I think they will market towards, you know, like off-site activity for work as far as team building and conferences and stuff like that. So I think that one will be a little bit more geared towards adults being able to have fun as well. But, you know, do it at your own risk. Last thing you want is to get hurt doing some of that stuff. But I think for the most part, it's all fun and games, Coleman.
9: I have not, as old as I am, I don't get involved in these younger folks' things much anymore and don't pay a whole lot of attention. Where I'm wondering here is these people are in business, obviously, to make money, to serve the community, but to make money at the same time, and they've got to charge enough money for it to be profitable. And what I was wondering about, what does the entertainment you've been talking about, how affordable is that, and how would you describe that? I mean, you're at the age where that is a bigger concern, obviously, than it is to me, but how affordable?
10: Oh, it's absolutely affordable. I mean, it's going to cost more than turning on the TV at home and playing video games, but you look at the cable bills today, maybe it is cheaper to go out and play some of these games. I think especially, you know, I take my boys to the pool every day in the summer, and until the day that we can't, that's when we, you know, kind of do those fun games and activities on, you know, rainy days, colder days, stuff in the winter just to pass time until the sun comes back out in the spring. But I think it's absolutely affordable. You know, Mount Juliet is fortunate enough to have the second highest median income per capita. And we've got people that have really good jobs and have stayed there for a while. So I think it's certainly affordable for our community and any community that comes in from the outside as well. These businesses, obviously, you know, we want them to stay and make money and be profitable, but It's not hurting any families at all to be able to go out and play these games that are fortunate enough to be able to do it. And I think Slick City is probably the same way. They've got membership passes and, you know, Good, Clean, Fun had raffles for some early entry prizes. But, you know, we went and we paid ourselves and, you know, I'll bring them back for sure. It's about normal for
15: everything else for sure, Coleman. That's a good question.
9: Well, we've got about 5 minutes left here this morning. We've really covered a lot of territory, recreation-wise especially, this morning. But recreation season, even though it's now past Labor Day, is not over, not until it gets colder weather. And then there's indoor things to claim people's time and attention as well.
15: Yeah, I do want to say one thing. Our mayor, vice mayor, got a chance last week to make a pretty cool announcement. We have decided this year's Mount Juliet Christmas theme, parade theme, will be a Holly Dolly Christmas. Obviously, we want to pay our respect and honor and just celebrate the life really all year, and probably well beyond that for Holly. And we're doing that for our Christmas parade theme. We got featured on Channel 2 about doing this, and then you've seen many other cities kind of follow suit. And I like that we were able to do that and do it so quick and be confident in our decision. But we understand a lot of other cities are going to want to do something similar to that. And I just think it's a good idea. So just anybody that's driving around that didn't know, we have decided with our Christmas theme for it to be a Holly Dolly Christmas, and we're certainly looking forward to all that and the pink that will ensue come Christmas time this year.
9: You're the first I've heard about. So it wouldn't surprise me that some more people adopt that theme or one very similar one. It's got her name in it anyway.
15: Yeah, it was a good idea. You know, she's got the Christmas theme being Dollywood and the pink, and we just thought, man, what better person to really honor the life of? You know, I think UT has something on their helmet all year. I know Middle Tennessee State University had a patch on their jersey for their opening home game, and really just amazing to see all the people that are loving on Dolly. They played some Dolly at the Louisville Ole Miss game on Sunday, so really you're just starting to learn more about her and her legacy continue on, and what such a life well lived, and that's the least we can do in little old Mount Juliet is to continue to honor that. We've had a lot of people praise the city for that decision and really get on board, and we think it's going to be a really big deal, so hopefully we can do her justice and really add to the pomp and circumstance surrounding her life and her family and what she's meant to Tennessee and really the world as a whole.
9: It's really incredible to me. I can remember when Dolly came out with her first record, and I was a disc jockey, and she would send these little postcards asking you to play her record, which a lot of others did at the time. It wasn't anything new or different, but I mean, when you think of such humble beginnings and what 10 or 12 children and maybe a one or two room house and her rags to riches story is so great. It's like many Americans, but it's so much more. From one extreme to the other, and honestly, she's been a giving person and has helped so many people, which I think that example is so wonderful, and I'm glad to see the recognition still be given to her, though now she's deceased, that we can still remember the good things that she has done, the people that she has helped, and I'll hush, but I know you agree with me.
15: Yeah, there's very few people that don't have, you know, a little bit more controversy to them. And you just look at her and you're like, is there a person that did not like her? It seems like she is universally loved, and that's not just in the state of Tennessee, but everywhere. And I think it's because of that component you hit on, Coleman. She was a giver. She gave a lot. Obviously, the books that she'll be remembered for, and, the state of Tennessee continuing to move that forward, it looks like. I just think that, you know, she did so much for the world. And, there's some times where I'm like, did we love her enough when she was alive? And I'm like, absolutely we did. We sure did. And now we're just doing it a little bit more, and a lot of people are learning about her and her music. And It's been a great, you know, couple of weeks just learning about her and her life, and everybody honoring it. And I think it's going to go well beyond a Christmas parade. I think that's just going to continue, especially here in the state of Tennessee. And such a life well lived.
9: Well, Justin, we've come to the end of our time. Thanks for being with us today. We'll do it at the next appointed time. I guess it'll be 2 weeks as I look at the calendar. I think that's right. Have a good one. Thank you so much.
15: Coleman, thank you, brother. I'm glad you had a great weekend.
9: All right. That is part one of Coleman & Company, brought to you by Vanderbilt Wilson County Hospital, and more coming up right here on FM 98.9.
8: 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Now a traffic, here's Chuck.
11: Good morning. We got a couple of accidents out here. It's building pretty good right now on 24 coming up through the Antioch area. It's heavier than it was 15, 20 minutes ago on 65 as you work your way down past Trinity Lane. It's on the increase now, I-40 coming in through the Mount Juliet area, pretty much on schedule there, in from Wilson County through Hermitage on 40 westbound. STR Towing and Recovery says call them 24/7 if you need their help here in Middle Tennessee. I'm Commander Chuck with your on-time traffic.
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7: We'll have mostly sunny skies for today. High temperatures will be in the lower 90s. Partly cloudy for tonight. Lows around 70, and then continue to be sunny for our Wednesday. Highs back in the lower 90s. 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They know auctions. With your severe view forecast, I'm Drew Richards.
9: Coleman & Company, welcome to part two. Hey, Tuesday, time to talk about Hearthside Senior Living. Sean Dozier's here. Good morning.
18: Good morning, Coleman.
9: Sean is director, executive director, of Hearthside Senior Living, 215 Castlides Avenue North, retirement and assisted living community, and comes here each Tuesday and tells us all the good things. And nearly everything you've got to say about Hearthside is good.
18: Well, I try to keep it positive. You know, I don't want to get on here and talk about the negative, but there's very few negative things about Hearthside. In fact, I know it's selective memory, but I can't think of much negative about it. People seem to really take to it when they arrive. And I tell you what, it takes about a week or so. And once people get there, as I tell people all the time, you see a whole different person because they get their medication timely, they get three meals a day, they get the socialization. And those three things right there, Coleman, make a big difference in somebody's life. You know, when you're sitting at home by yourself 24/7 and you don't see many people, we have a guest here, Coleman, don't we?
9: Yeah, you got your dog.
18: I got my dog, you know. I try to take him by we take our dog to doggy daycare. That's how spoiled this dog is. And they weren't ready for me this morning. So I wanted MJ to see, to meet Winston, and I think it made her day.
9: Winston, where'd you get that name?
18: Well, my wife was reading a book about Winston Churchill when we got it, and
9: that's somebody to be named for now. Churchill.
18: Yeah. But anyway, sometimes he comes to Hearthside, and the residents really do. Do love him. He goes up and down the hallways and talks to. He thinks he's human.
9: Seems to be a lovable dog.
18: Yeah.
9: Yes.
18: But anyway, those three things: three meals a day, the socialization, and the medication management. Those three things really do make a big difference. When, again, when you're sitting at home, you don't get those things timely, it makes a difference. We see that all the time. We've had so many tours lately, Coleman. The business has been good, let me just tell you that. We have a waiting list for our assisted living. We have a waiting list for our independent living. And people are checking us out. People are looking into Hearthside. We're one of the many here in town. There's going to be more that are coming on board. But what makes us different is our pricing. We're a nonprofit. Decisions are made local. And most of the people, in fact, all the people are local that work there. They've been there, some of them, 15, 10, 25 years. Our cook, Crystal, she's been there 25 years. Brenda's been there a long time. They know what they like. They know what they dislike. And so it really is a home-like atmosphere. And people
19: well, no doubt, they try to stay away from their dislikes and try to keep them as happy as possible.
18: And I tell people all the time, you know, we have a menu, a set menu that we pass out every Friday. But, you know, they have a week to decide whether they like it or not. And so we have an a la carte menu. So we have a large a la carte menu they can choose from. We have a lady, Donna Bays, who listens to us every week. She's from the north. And so she doesn't like Southern cooking like you and I like Southern cooking. So she orders off our a la carte menu pretty much every day, which is fine. And
19: I'm just sitting here thinking, I doubt other places, especially some, offer something like that.
18: No, I don't think they do. Or if they do, it's very limited. Yeah. We offer a large array of a la carte options, which include, you know, sandwiches, baked potatoes, salads, hamburgers, chicken tenders. I mean, all the things you can think of, we offer. And it makes a difference. You know, sometimes, you know, if you eat at the same place every single day, you're not going to like the menu every single time.
19: Right.
18: And so it gives them an option. And they can do that for dinner, or lunch or dinner. And so we really do try to give them options, because when you live somewhere, you don't necessarily want the same thing every meal. We switch up our menu every 5 weeks. We try to do that every 5 weeks, so we're not having the same thing every week. You know, I told you last week we have fish on Fridays, and I was wondering why we have fish on Fridays. And I got emails and texts when I left here explaining the reason have fish.
19: I am glad we created some excitement.
18: Yeah, we did. We're not Catholic, Colby. I think we have one or two Catholics, but that's not the reason we have fish on. We have fish on Friday, so we're a lot of Baptists and Church of Christ and Methodists and all that.
19: Well, I thought of that when we were, but I didn't want to bring it up. MJ
18: Winston's barking at MJ.
19: Winston's gone after MJ.
18: Well, this has been an exciting commercial, Colin.
19: Yeah, you'll get emails and texts about Winston.
18: That's
19: now.
18: Right. Come meet Winston at Hearthside, and he'll be glad to see you. Let me go ahead and do our Hearthside hello. It's Pat Agee and Claudine Bingser. I saw them last week and talked to them quite a while. Pat's wife, who passed away several years ago, she was on our original board.
19: Uh-huh.
18: So we talked a long time about that. But they listen to you on Coleman Walker every single day. Pat Agee and Claudine, they live over in Summer Crest. A lot of those folks over there listen to you, and wanted to give them a Hearthside hello.
19: All right. Well, with that, we'll call a halt to our discussion this morning. But, Sean, just keep up the good work.
18: Thank you very much, and thanks for letting me bring Winston.
19: Oh, enjoyed meeting Winston this morning.
18: Thank you.
19: Sean Dozier, Executive Director for Hearthside Senior Living, 215 Castle Heights Avenue North. And remember, that phone number is 615-443-1994, 1994 being the year it all started. All right, we are going to have a visit from our Wilson County Director of Schools, Mr. Travis Mayfield. He is here and ready to go on a Tuesday morning. Anywhere you want to sit is fine, sir. Good morning.
20: Morning. How are you?
19: I'm fine. We'll start out and ask how your holiday was yesterday.
20: It was busy. yesterday I was in Cincinnati. So I have a son that goes to college at Mount St. Joseph University. He plays football there. So they had a game yesterday. So
19: did they win?
20: No, they lost by one.
19: Oh, well, it must have been exciting.
20: At the end of it was, for sure, yes.
19: Well, no meeting because of the holiday, but the way the month ran, it just made sense to do like we have done, to have you today. We'll have the Lebanon Special School District next Tuesday, and Brian Hutto. And but I guess a good place to start here. All of a sudden, no school last Friday. It was so hot.
20: That was a difficult decision, but you know, weighing all the different factors, I felt like it was the right thing to do. And then turns out, I don't know if you saw, but there was a situation in Knox County, I believe, where they had a bomb threat and they evacuated their students outside. And I think 21 or 22 of them had to be taken to the hospital for heat-related
19: illness. I did not see that.
20: Yeah. So that was, you know, that's terrible. But, you know, our situation was really about the buses. I mean, it was extremely hot. We had them check the temperature at 9 a.m. after they ran routes on Thursday morning. It was 110 degrees in the bus. So the problem comes whenever you got these buses that are in heavy traffic and not moving. They could break down, and then you've got students stuck in a very hot environment. And then, of course, it's difficult on our bus drivers as well because, you know, they're not just in that bus for 1 hour. They're in it for 3+ hours because they run an elementary route, then run a high school route or middle school. So just taking all those factors into consideration, and

0: days. So mm-hmm. we build them into the calendars because we really go in we go longer in a school day than we're state requirement, which that's pretty much what everybody does. And so we won't have to make it up.
1: What kind of enrollment or school yeah. population do we have this
0: it's,
1: year?
0: It's about 20,600. It's about where it was last year. So our student population growth is kind of flatlined over the last couple of years, holding steady at, 20,000 plus. So that, that's a factor. We got growth in Wilson County, but I'll tell you one thing that is growing because we're required to keep track of all of our private school and homeschool students in Wilson County, and that is continuing to climb. I mean, we have over 5,000 students in Wilson County alone that either go to private school or homeschool of some sort. So,
1: well, that is something you need to stay abreast of.
0: That's true.
1: Things can change.
0: Well, and that's what everybody says. What happens if that starts to decline? Then those kids are coming back into Wilson County schools and Lebanon special schools. And so that's something we have to keep an eye on, yes.
1: Well, speaking of the special school district, which you've already mentioned a couple of times here, but, I mean, the two coexist and right. seem to work together pretty well.
0: Yeah.
1: Any changes been made since you've become director?
0: No. I've known Brian Hutto for a long time, so he's a good guy. And, we've talked several times already. We go to some of the same superintendent meetings. I anticipate us continuing to work together. Currently we're working on our school calendars for 27 and 28, and they're a part of those meetings. So we try to make our calendars, similar so that it helps parents.
1: Well, for some people, it might not make that much difference, but I'm thinking that somebody that might have younger children in a special school district waiting to become, and then maybe some olders already that are going to high school, perhaps, in the county system. And then if they have different schedules, that can just, as near as you can keep them together, it seems like it works better.
0: Yes, absolutely. I mean, just for that very fact, if you live in the city of Lebanon, then you got kids possibly in two different school districts, and spring breaks and fall breaks and holidays, it's good for those families if we can align our calendars, and that's what we try to do.
1: Yeah. There's not a lot of, I don't think there's a lot of controversy. Now, you weren't here, but I can remember when there were two things. We had, one of the districts handled special education. The others did the buses, as I recall. Did you know that?
0: No, I did not.
1: once upon a time, the county provided the bus transportation for the special school district.
0: Wow.
1: It's been several years, but before they got their own buses. And so, yeah.
0: And like you said, we need to work together. It's for the benefit of our students and our community as a whole and for parents. So that's one thing we'll always try to do is work together. We do actually have some situations where we do share transportation because we have students that go into like Tennessee School for the Blind, for instance. So we have students in their district and our district that go, and in all honesty, we put their students on our bus and we take them to school. So,
1: well, I have kind of dominated what we've talked about so far. We're going to take a break, and I see you've got some notes, and I'm going to turn it over to you when we come back.
0: All right,
1: Travis Mayfield, Director of Schools for Wilson County, my guest, and we'll get going with more after this on Colvin & Company, FM 98.9.
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3: Good morning, T-Dot. Just moved a wreck pretty quickly here on Briley Parkway southbound at Ashland City Highway over in the Bordeaux area. It's slow in a couple of spots, especially westbound Vietnam Vets right now coming through Hendersonville, trying to get up to Conference Drive. It's loading up even more now with volume 24 west up through Smyrna Laverne coming in right now from Murfreesboro, Rutherford County into Davidson County. Hey, if you're having transmission problems, it's okay. Let them check it out today. Amco Transmissions on Nolan.

0: 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I'm Commander Chuck, your on-time traffic.
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4: So, Coleman and Company, thanks for joining us, and I appreciate all my guests, and we have a lot of regular guests who come to be with us, and people who have important positions. Most of them are important people too, but they have important positions. And one this morning, Travis Mayfield, our director of schools, happy that we can do this once a month and kind of find out what's going on in our school system. And of course, you are not new to the system, but new to the job as of what, July 1st?
5: That's correct. Yeah.
4: So I said I was going to let you. What's new? What do you?
5: Well, we got a couple of big things coming up. We will be having our groundbreaking for Watertown Middle School coming up. That's going to be this month. Tonight at the board meeting, because it got pushed back due to the holiday, we'll set the date for that groundbreaking, then we'll put that information out. So that'll be good. And then
4: that's something that's been being worked on for quite some time.
5: Yes.
4: And there was differing opinions of where the school should be located, but all that's been settled.
5: Yes, it's been settled. We got our piece of property right there beside the current Watertown High School. And so we're ready to get started and get to working on that building right there.
4: Well, by the way, this is an obvious question. What's going to happen to the old?
5: I don't know yet.
4: That's not been determined.
5: No. It hasn't been. I mean, that's something that we'll have to work with, the county commission and city of Watertown and the district about what do we do with that piece of property. Mm-hmm. But, we're going to keep using it until that building opens, so. No decision is made yet.
4: And as far as building this, has this money been appropriated for this?
5: Yes.
4: Okay.
5: Yep.
4: So this is, and that part's a done deal. It's just to get to work and get
5: to work.
4: Yeah.
5: Yep.
4: Okay.
5: Just get to work, especially while we got some good weather. So, but that's that groundbreaking will be set. Of course, we got that Lakeview renovation project. It's ongoing currently. So, trying to renovate a building with students in it is never an easy task, but Ms. Comer and her staff, the principal, she has done a great job in working with the construction crew in the district on trying to accommodate both school and a construction project.
4: Well, so. I haven't been by there in a long time, but Lakeview's been with us for a long, long time.
5: That's correct.
4: And I don't know how much renovation's been done in the past, but I've heard that was very much needed. So it's timely, to say the least.
5: Yes, it needed some assistance. I think it was 1965 maybe when it was originally built. They've added on to it a couple of times, but the core building, I don't think it has had a whole lot of anything really done to it other than some maintenance. So, we're excited that we get to upgrade that building. It'll be good for the students and the community up in that area. So,
4: all right. Is that those two things, that's pretty much it?
5: we got a couple of really, really good events coming up. Actually, today The Institute for American Civics, which is out of UT Knoxville, they're coming to Wilson County. They're going to be at the ATC today, and we're bringing students from each of our high schools here because they bring professors and different political figures. And one of their guests today is going to be Lamar Alexander. So our students are going to get to hear him speak later today. And the whole concept.
4: Former governor, former, I believe, secretary of education for,
5: yep.
4: in Washington, and senator, and I don't yes. know what else.
5: Yeah, I mean, this guy has had an unbelievable career. Yeah, I saw where he is originally from Maryville, Tennessee, and he has done a lot of good for Tennessee and the nation as a whole, I think. Yeah. So he has a lot of great experiences because the concept behind this institute is to educate students on civics, economic and political systems, and so we're really looking forward to having that today. He is also going to come back October 20th for a nighttime event where we can invite community members. So I'll have more information on that next time maybe. And then we also have our Screenagers event September 22nd, and it's at the Capitol Theater. That is a community education in partnership with LSSD where we provide it to all families in Wilson County, really to educate parents on the dangers of everything internet, I guess I should say. You know, the technology advances, and there's all these different apps and things that kids have access to, and unfortunately not all of them are good. So we bring in people to educate our parents on all the different things they need to know in order to better protect their children
4: and proper supervision, no
5: yeah,
4: doubt.
5: Yeah So it's a different world we live in now, so I know it's not one I knew about, so you know, people especially my age have no idea exactly how all that works. And so, you know, knowledge is power. So you got to keep your kids safe.
4: Well, and these children are very savvy about how to operate.
5: Oh yeah.
4: I had a little problem. I'm almost ashamed to tell this, but I'm bragging on my granddaughter.
5: Yeah.
4: She's 14, I think, 14 to 15, but, I had a little problem with my cell phone, and it wasn't working. She fixed it in about 5 minutes.
5: Oh, I do the same thing. I've hit some button on mine. Now things are disappearing. I don't know.
4: But they do need to have proper supervision. This yeah. is a way to learn how to
5: yes.
4: do that.
5: Okay. Yes, all the different tools that are available to parents to monitor what their children are accessing on social media, and also kind of who they're interacting with, because we've learned that there's some bad players out there who you know, pose themselves as one thing and they're something else entirely.
4: So. And the more that parents can be aware of this
5: right.
4: and know what to do, how to deal with the problem, the better off we're all going to be.
5: Yes,
4: yeah.
5: absolutely.
4: Yeah. What else?
5: Oh, well, of course, we've got our board meeting tonight. We've got two new members coming on, Matthew McPeak, Jeremy Donegan. So they've already been sworn in, and, of course, they'll elect the chair and the vice chair and appoint members to various committees. And then we're also going to have our student board members there tonight. So in the past, we've done them one at a time. One thing I wanted to change is let's bring all of them together to introduce themselves to the board as a group. So we'll have that tonight as well. And looking forward to, you know, meeting those students and seeing them help us out.
4: How does that benefit things, these students who are sort of part of the board meeting and so on?
5: Well, so in the past, they've really done just come and give a report on what's taking place at your school. We put them on a rotating basis to where just one at a time comes, gives their report for their school. They will have two opportunities throughout the year because we have five high schools, so each one of them will have two opportunities to do that. But then also, whenever we were, you know, getting our calendar committee together to be prepared to adopt a the next 2 years of calendars. I told Monty Wilson, who heads up that calendar committee, I said, I would like to have the student board members involved in that, because we do have a section where, okay, we need parents, we need teachers, we need administrators. We bring all those people together, and students is one of those. And I said, let's use our student board members for that. So that's one way that they're involved. It also, in reality, is an opportunity for them to speak in public, see how our board members or our board meetings go and things like that. So it's
4: probably be an opportunity for them to learn a little bit about how the board and all this works and be positive and not negative with other members of the student body.
5: That's correct. Yeah. That's correct. You know, it's one of those programs that, in reality, it benefits the student, gives them an opportunity to have greater experiences. So, you know, anytime we can create opportunities for students, I think it's a good thing.
4: Well, you got anything else you particularly want to mention?
5: No, I think I've covered all of my notes that I brought with me.
4: Let's talk about bus drivers, because I'm wondering, I think we've had a more positive start for school from what I'm hearing, but I want to hear it from you.
5: Well, I did not bring those numbers with me, but basically last year at this time we had downed, I think it was over 350 individual routes. This year it's only been 75. So we do have more drivers coming on, so that's going to continue to build up our pool of drivers, and our transportation staff has gotten better at consolidating routes, eliminating, you know, excess where we need to, so we can better use our resources. So we are getting more kids to school than we have in the past, and I want to continue that trend. I hate it that we have situations where a bus has to run late or not at all, but it goes back to that. You have to have a CDL with a student endorsement and a passenger endorsement. You got to meet all the requirements, and that's not something that can happen just overnight. It takes time to get a new person who's willing to be a bus driver ready to go.
4: But here again, all of this safety is in mind. You get your credentials, get certified, so that there's not a legal problem there.
5: Right.
4: I mean, if someone wasn't, and if something bad happens here, you got all kinds of possible litigation.
5: Yeah, I do not want to put students in an unsafe situation ever. And you know, there's been times when we've had to deal with situations like that. So.
4: Well, we've got about a minute left here. We're off to a good start, let's say.
5: And I think the school year started off really well. We just got to keep that trend continuing. Our teachers are working hard. Our staff has really come together. We're providing all the services that we can for our students, and I look forward to some great things.
4: How long before fall break?
5: I don't even know. I'm just trying to get to Tuesday. No, it is Tuesday. I'm trying to get to Wednesday now.
4: It's, I believe it's in October.
5: Yeah, it is. It's
4: okay.
5: In October.
4: We can talk about that the next time you come out. And thanks so much for being with us today.
5: Well, thank you for having me.
4: We appreciate it. That is Travis Mayfield. He is the Wilson County Director of Schools. That's going to do it for Tuesday. Hope you'll join us tomorrow for Colvin & Company. And until then, I wish you a terrific day. The 8 a.m. news on WAMT, WCOR, WKDA, W270DM, and W252DU Lebanon is brought to you by First Financial Bank.
6: Access Tennessee News. I'm Caitlin Jones. A homicide investigation is underway in Nashville after a shootout at a Broadway parking garage. Police say the shooting happened around 9:15 Monday morning at 1200 Broadway, a parking garage connected to an apartment building. One man was fatally injured. Homicide detectives are working to identify him. Additional details have not been released. And Memphis police say one of their own was at fault during a crash that injured an officer. According to MPD, it happened on South Mendenhall Road between the police cruiser and a white pickup truck. Police say the officer was cited for disregarding a red light. The officer was transported to the hospital in non-critical condition. The other driver was issued a citation for not having a driver's license and financial responsibility. More news in 30 seconds.
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8: 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According to AAA, average gas prices for the state of Tennessee sat at $3.81 per gallon for regular gas. That's up more than a dollar over Labor Day last year. Last month, the average gas price for the state was $3.59 per gallon. Nationwide, the average price per gallon on regular gas for Labor Day was $4.15. According to AAA, they estimate 40 million people to have hit the roadways over the Labor Day weekend. Caitlin Jones, Access Tennessee News.
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10: We'll have mostly sunny skies for today. High temperatures will be in the lower 90s. Partly cloudy for tonight. Lows around 70, and then continue to be sunny for our Wednesday. Highs back in the lower 90s. 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They know auctions. With your severe view forecast, I'm Drew Richards.
3: Thanks, Drew. Let's see what that current temperature. I do want to let you know we've got a slight chance of rain in the forecast after lunch today. Right now, 77 at your home for Old Country. Let's see what's happening on the roadways. Thanks to Bates Ford, that regular oil change is $39.95, up to 5 quarts of oil. Tax and disposal, 1780 Franklin Road. Now a traffic, here's Chuck.
0: Good morning. TDOT is out with a couple of accidents. It's heavy in a couple of spots. 40 West remains heavy trying to get past Spence Lane. We did have a crash over there about 15, 20 minutes ago. Now it's dragging. 40 westbound at Fessler's as it picks up through the Wilson County area coming into Mount Julia. Westbound I-40 all the way into Hermitage. A lot of volume there headed towards the airport. STR Towing and Recovery says call them 24/7 if you need their help. Any county in Middle Tennessee. I'm Command Chuck, you're on time traffic.
3: Thanks, Chuck. Our next update on traffic comes to you at 8:15. Our final check at 8:30.
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3: 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Great crowd, as always. Still to come this month, they've got some great stuff. Oh, and I wanted to let you know, too, the Wilson County Poke Fest. 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Still to come, Redneck Rumble. That'll be coming up on the 17th. Senior Expo on the 22nd. 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
11: I don't get jogging. I've tried it. I wasn't very good. I'd run a mile, buy half a dozen donuts, and then walk home. I ran every day for a month and a half and gained 21 pounds. So a friend of mine said, your problem is you don't understand. You have a lack of information. If you understood it more, you'd enjoy it more. He bought me a book on jogging. And the book is thick. It means they fill it with information you'll never use. Some information I used. What to do if you're ever out running and a dog chases you. That's right, that happens. And they tell you not to try to outrun the dog because the dog will catch you and bite you. So what you're supposed to do is when you hear the dog, you stop running, you turn around, you face the beast. Point your finger at him so he knows you're talking to him. You don't want any confusion out there. After you point, you stomp your foot, you go, freeze! The loud voice is supposed to let the dog know you're the one in charge. Yeah. So I'm out jogging one morning, and trust me, this is the pace I jog at. From my zone, I get awoken by this vicious sound. I stop running, and I turn around. Coming down the street, full bore, is this tiny little three-legged dog. Thing's missing his right front leg, and he is motoring. He's like... So anyway, got close enough to me. I got nervous. I let him have it. I went, freeze! And just like the book, the dog stopped and began to tip where the leg was missing. Poor thing, I could see in his eyes, oh, not again! And he hopped up right away and growled, I go, too late, man, you blew it. I was scared, I was, man, not no more. Why don't you come with me, I'll get you Krispy Kreme.
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0: Party. Coming up, we've got Lauren, Elena, and Chase Matthews. We've got the Family Minute and your forecast. A little bit of rain expected after lunch today. Heat index value 99 for today. Going to be a great week. It is Tuesday, September 8th, if you're wondering or feeling like it's Monday. It always feels that way when you have a Monday off. We have more rain expected as we go through the week. We'll keep an eye on it, keep you weather aware right here in Rural Country. Let's see what's happening on the roadways. 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Now at traffic, here's Chuck.
1: Good morning. T-Dot's out with a couple of accidents out here. It's busy. It was 15, 20 minutes ago with that volume on 24 West, but it's still moving here at Bell Road, watching it continuing to build in from Rutherford County into Davidson. As you come up through Laverne, Smyrna on 24 westbound, it's slow. No surprise. This time of the morning, 65. South at Trinity Lane, it continues to build westbound. 40 coming in from Wilson County. Hey, if you're having transmission problems, let them check it out at AMCO Transmissions in Lebanon. I'm Commander Chuck. You're on time traffic.
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0: Today's stars and the legends, Real Country, Lauren Elena, Chase Matthew, All of My Exes. Excuse me. Coming up, we've got our final check of traffic. We'll take a look at your forecast. 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

0: 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Coming up, we'll check out your forecast. Some rain this week. 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We'll take a look here in just a moment. 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Here's Chuck.
1: Good morning. We got a couple of accidents out here. Haven't been too terribly bad. 24 coming in from Murfreesboro, Rutherford County, but it's heavy up through there now. Westbound 24 at Bell Road as you come through Laverne, Smyrna, coming out of Rutherford County into Davidson. Still just dragging over here at times. 65 southbound at Trinity Lane. Hey, if you need transmission work, come to AMCO Transmissions today. Let them check it out. These guys are the best. 3020 Nolensville Pike in South Nashville. I'm Commander Chuck. You're on time traffic.
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11: We'll have mostly sunny skies for today. High temperatures will be in the lower 90s. Partly cloudy for tonight. Lows around 70, and then continue to be sunny for our Wednesday. Highs back in the lower 90s. 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They know auctions. With your severe view forecast, I'm Drew Richards.
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0: Campbell on Real Country. And still within the sound of my voice, Luke Combs before that. Coming up, Morgan Wallen's got a new one. It's on the way. Right now, it's time for the Daily Market Report. Always look forward to talking to our friend John Langford. John, good morning to you. Hope you had a great extended holiday.
1: Well, good morning. I will tell you, you had to correct me on what day it was. It feels like a Monday, but it's actually a Tuesday.
0: It'll feel that way all day long. I had to write it down, so I cheated a little bit. I wrote a little post-it note that says Tuesday, so that's where I get that from. All right, let's see what's happening. Markets were closed yesterday. What's happening today?
1: Well, markets closed lower as a strong jobs report raises expectations for a Federal Reserve rate hike. August job growth exceeded expectations. They expected 65,000 new jobs and ended up with 162,000. The Dow closed down 272 points at 53,414. The NASDAQ closed down 77 points at 26,507. And the S&P 500 was down 29 points and closed at 7,719. In bond markets, it's pretty steady. It was at 4.78% for a 10-year Treasury yield. In commodity markets, the price of crude oil was flat at $91.40 a barrel. And the spot price of gold was down $61 an ounce and closed at $4,478.60 an ounce. And in stocks of local interest, Cracker Barrel is down 1.89% today. It's at $53.66 a share.
0: All right, John, you always do a great job for us. We appreciate it. We'll talk tomorrow.
1: All right. See you.
0: All right. There you go, everybody. That's John Langford. Of course, we appreciate him doing our daily market report. 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
1: Access Tennessee News, I'm Caitlin Jones. A Knox County Middle School will have to answer for an incident that sent several students to the hospital. Carter County Middle School had to be evacuated onto a football field Friday due to a bomb threat. After the threat was cleared, 21 students were sent to the hospital. Three of them were in critical condition at the time due to heat-related illnesses. Now, the Knox County School Safety Department has been notified by their superintendent that further investigation into the incident and its aftermath is set to be reviewed. And it was a record-breaking Labor Day for gas prices. According to AAA, average gas prices for the state of Tennessee sat at $3.81 per gallon for regular gas. That's up more than a dollar over Labor Day last year. Last month, the average gas price for the state was $3.59 per gallon. Nationwide, the average price per gallon on regular gas for Labor Day was $4.15. According to AAA, they estimate 40 million people to have hit the roadways over the Labor Day weekend. More news in 30 seconds.
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1: 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The rescue group, Proverbs 12:1, says they received reports about a dead cat and an injured kitten at the Honeysuckle Exxon in Erin, Tennessee. Both appear to have been shot with darts from a large blowgun. The rescue group is offering a $1,000 reward for information leading to an arrest. Caitlin Jones, Access Tennessee News.
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5: We'll have mostly sunny skies for today. High temperatures will be in the lower 90s. Partly cloudy for tonight. Lows around 70, and then continue to be sunny for our Wednesday. Highs back in the lower 90s. 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With your severe view forecast, I'm Drew Richards.
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Jason Aldean on Real Country, Kenny Chesney on the way, and good morning to you. Heidi Ho, neighbor, it's MJ, and the Real Country crew are live from the D.T. McCallson Sun Studios in Lebanon, Tennessee.

Kenny Chesney on Real Country and the Good Stuff. We will not have a Brainiac Minute today. John's been busy. You know, he's doing football and he's doing his trivia stuff. So we will not have it today. But good news, we'll have it tomorrow and for the rest of the week. So no Brainiac Minute for today. Let's see. We've got that birthday club coming up. Are you celebrating? I'd love to hear about it. We had some birthdays Monday, and of course, we are off on Monday. Want to say happy birthday to Mike Cox. Mike celebrated his birthday yesterday. Hopefully, he's still celebrating. Judy Roberts had a birthday yesterday, and Dina Carruth also celebrated on Monday, Labor Day. We're looking for our friends celebrating the 7th through the 13th. If that's you or somebody you know, make sure you get those birthdays in. 444-9899. You can also go through our website at WANTFM.com. Click on the birthday club. Enter that way as well. It's coming up at 9:45 this morning on Rural Country.

0: Oh, let me tell you, Taylor Swift, she had a big move this week with I Knew It, I Knew You. She is up four. She has come up to number two. Who's at that number one spot for a couple of weeks, two or three weeks? Luke Combs. I love that song, Be By You. You'll have to tune in Saturday to see if Taylor can get into that number one spot. I Knew It, I Knew You. We're going to take a break. We've got, let's see, we'll give a big thank you to Randy's Heat and Air. Coming up, more of your favorites on the way.
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Christian Kane Brown on Real Country. And coming up, it's Tuesday. Coming up tomorrow, we will, let's see, we will have our first with Opry Brain teaser. We give out clues Wednesday, Thursday, and Friday. You know, the Opry tickets are a couple of $100 for two of them. These are floor seats, so they're a really great deal. And I love giving those away. We've been doing it for a long time, a great partnership with the Grand Ole Opry. I know you guys enjoy that, and that makes my heart so happy to be able to give you a chance to win. We'll give out clues Wednesday, Thursday, and Friday. Friday is when you call in, identify the artist. I'll set you up with those tickets. We'll do that starting tomorrow here on the Morning Show of Rural Country. Also, we are going to be giving away, we have tickets for a rodeo that's going to be coming. We'll be giving those away soon. And the powwow. Yeah, we love giving tickets away for that. So that's coming up this month as well. Right now, let's say thank you to Randy's Heat and Air for being a longtime advertiser right here at WANT. We appreciate them so very much, and they will take great care of you. 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
7: We'll have mostly sunny skies for today. High temperatures will be in the lower 90s. Partly cloudy for tonight. Lows around 70, and then continue to be sunny for our Wednesday. Highs back in the lower 90s. 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With your severe view forecast, I'm Drew Richards.
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Country, my love. That's Luke Bryan before that. Coming up, more of your favorites on Real Country. We appreciate you so very much being a part of our Real Country family. We love that. Coming up, we've got the birthday club. Are you celebrating? I'd love to, love to hear about it. Boy, that sounds good, doesn't it? Love to hear about it. 444-9899. We're going to take a look at Monday and today's birthdays. Give you a chance to win on Friday. If it's your birthday this week, the 7th through the 13th are the folks eligible. The birthday club is up next.

0: Samala Jackson, who says she can't have it all? News, weather, the top of the hour. It's that time of the morning. It's time for the birthday club. Let's get to it. It is Tuesday, September 8th, 252nd day of 2026, 113 days left until the end of the year. Today, we're remembering one of our favorites, Patsy Cline. Today would have been her birthday. Happy birthday to singer Pink. Pink is 47 today. Singer Amy Mann is 66 today. Actor David Arquette is 55 today. Songwriter, singer-songwriter Gary Baker. Now, Gary wrote I Swear for John Michael Montgomery, has sold that song, sold with John Michael Montgomery and All for One. It went pop, too. Sold more than 20 million copies internationally. Won the 1995 Grammy for Best Song. So Gary Baker is celebrating his birthday today. He's 74. So happy, happy birthday. Let's take a look and see who's celebrating birthdays today. We will take a look at Monday's birthdays because I know Mike Cox had a birthday on Monday. Mike, I hope you're still celebrating. Happy birthday to you. Dina Carruth is celebrating yesterday. Judy Roberts had a birthday yesterday. Celebrating today, Mary Alice Eckel is celebrating today. Peggy Robinson, happy birthday to you. Debbie Hendrickson is celebrating today. Harry Burkett, happy birthday. Barbara Griffin is celebrating a birthday today. Zach Owensby, happy birthday to you. Claire Hacker, happy birthday. Sammy Stevens is celebrating a birthday today. Jim Smith, this one came off our website. Happy birthday wishes from his children and grandchildren. Happy 87th birthday to Jim Smith. Happy birthday to you. Also, Camille Wynn has a birthday today. If you're celebrating whatever the occasion, we hope it's a great one from all of us at Real Country.
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Highway 101, Alan Jackson before that. Coming up, Vern Gosden. We do have some rain, a slight chance for rain after lunch today. Going to be a nice day today. Another hot one for us, though. We've got a high of 92, that heat index value 99. Looks like low 90s and more rain as we head towards that weekend. We'll keep you updated right here at Real Country. It's 81 right now at your home for Real Country. 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

0: The 10 a.m. news on WAAT, WCOR, WKDA, W252DU, and W270DM Lebanon is brought to you by The Jewelers, 105 Signature Place in Lebanon, or at MyJewelerRocks.com.
1: Breaking news this hour from Town Hall. I'm Rich Thomason. Iran's proxies been stirring up trouble in the Persian Gulf region.
2: A wave of Houthi attacks on Saudi Arabia have wounded more than 70 people and ignited fires at several oil facilities and utilities in the kingdom's southern region, a major escalation in the renewed conflict between an important U.S. ally and the Iranian-backed rebels in Yemen. The attacks come after weeks of escalating clashes between the Houthis and Saudi-backed government forces in Yemen, which shattered a four-year truce in the country's civil war. The flare-up delivers a new jolt to a region already destabilized by nearly 3 years of wars and brings more uncertainty for the global economy. I'm Charles de Ledesma.
1: Accusing Israeli settlers of ethnic cleansing targeting Palestinians, the British government is banning goods from West Bank settlements. And the UK says Canada and France are ready to follow suit. Israel has firmly denied these kind of allegations in the past. Hawaii's western islands have been slammed by Hurricane Lowell, bringing fierce winds, high surf, flooding rains. The National Hurricane Center's Eric Blake says the storm's impact is widespread across Hawaii.
3: Even as far east as the Big Island of Hawaii could get up to a foot of rainfall with significant flash flooding and mudslides.
1: A state of emergency has been in effect, people being urged to stay off the roads. Investigators say the Amazon cargo plane that overshot the runway in Miami last weekend hit two vehicles, one an SUV, the other a van. Five people were killed. The jetliner traveled 1,300 feet beyond the runway. The aircraft's black boxes have now been recovered by investigators. Watching Wall Street, sell-off underway. The Dow's down 558 points for a loss of about 1%. More on these stories, townhall.com.
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6: We'll have mostly sunny skies for today. High temperatures will be in the lower 90s. Partly cloudy for tonight. Lows around 70, and then continue to be sunny for our Wednesday. Highs back in the lower 90s. 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They know auctions. With your severe view forecast, I'm Drew Richards.
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0: favorites, some good stuff, too. We've got Miranda Lambert on the way. Josh Morgan coming up, too. More of your favorites on the way. Right now it's time for the Daily Dose on Real Country.
1: Mitch Anthony here with today's Daily Dose. Author Loretta LaRoche had a breakthrough experience while attending a conference on wellness, but it didn't happen in the conference. Most of the participants in the conference approached the sessions, which were focused on how to extend life, with grim earnestness and very little energy. In their relentless pursuit of a healthy, long life, they had forgotten the present. During their session, a child of about 3 waltzed down the hotel corridor, twirled, lifted her arms, and yelled, "Ta-da!" Several attendees stopped dead in their tracks. They had grasped the absurdity of the situation. The child instinctively knew what each adult had paid hundreds of dollars to find out, how to enjoy life in the moment. A childlike ta-da blesses the moment you're in. It permits you to enjoy wherever you are and to realize more often than not that you chose to be there. If you fail to understand this reality, you are forever waiting to get done before you can have any fun. Instead, you could be having fun while you are doing. Instead of being stressed by your list that says to do, start attacking it with an attitude that says ta-da. 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

0: John Morgan on Real Country coming up. We've got George Strait. Hey, speaking of George, the Nashville Songwriters Hall of Fame will honor George Strait with a Career Maker Award during the organization's annual gala. It's coming up on October 26th at the Music City Center. Strait will receive the award for his longtime impact on the careers of Nashville Songwriters Hall of Fame members. A Career Maker Award recognizes individuals outside the hall whose artistic work has helped songwriters achieve their goals of the Hall of Fame induction. George will join Reba McEntire, who was inducted in 2018 as the only recipient of the honor. So congratulations to George Strait. We've got him coming up for you right now. Let's go ahead and get cooking with Paula Deen. 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

0: we've got Kane Brown, Miranda Lambert, more of your favorites coming up.
1: Tell me something good.
0: Oh, we got lots of good stuff to tell you. We're talking about our friends at Stage Local. They're busy. And they're so talented. Holy cow. 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They're going to be a lot of fun. 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We love that. 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They're doing fall classes at Stage Local. 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Again, stagelocallebanon.com. Oklahoma is going to be here before you know it. It starts on the 18th at Juneville Heidel Fine Arts Center. This is amazing. Tickets are on sale right now. When I talked to Bethany Harrison the other day, they said they're going to be offering some voice lessons, too. So they've got that coming up. Sarah Collins, Bethany Harrison, amazing folks. 521 West Main Street. They've got a beautiful studio space right across from Sonic. Any information on anything we talk about with Stage Local, go to stagelocallebanon.com. Thanks to our friends at Stage Local Lebanon for being our local business spotlight for Tuesday on Real Country.

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Coming up, we've got the Adopt-A-Pet program. We've got a cutie to tell you about today. And guess what? Her name is Cutie. Cutie is 2 years old. What a great picture. Looks like a dilute tortoise shell. Just the most beautiful cat, loving, sweet, laid back. If you're looking for that kind of cat, I've got one for you. Cutie is on our Facebook page. If you'd like to take a look, please give it a like and a share. Several of you have done that. We sure appreciate that. Stay tuned. We'll tell you all about Cutie. Cutie's ready for adoption. Thanks to our friends, our Adopt-A-Pet program is brought to you by BJ's Trailers.

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1: 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The Wilson County Sheriff's Office Criminal Investigations Division is seeking the public's assistance with a theft that occurred on June 1st, 2026 in the Whippoorwill Road, Simmons Bluff Road area. A trailer containing a lawnmower, leaf blower, and weed eater was stolen between 4 a.m. and 2 p.m. The items stolen were described by the owner as one 2021 14-foot Big Tex trailer model, black in color with a mesh gate. A spare tire was mounted on the passenger side, while on the driver's side was the equipment rack holding the leaf blower and weed eater. The Wilson County Sheriff's Office is offering a $500 reward for information leading to the arrest and successful prosecution of the persons responsible.
2: This is Sheriff Robert Bryan. If you have information on this crime or any other crime, contact the Crime Stoppers line at 444-JAIL. Callers will remain anonymous.
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8: We'll have mostly sunny skies for today. High temperatures will be in the lower 90s. Partly cloudy for tonight. Lows around 70, and then continue to be sunny for our Wednesday. Highs back in the lower 90s. 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With your severe view forecast, I'm Drew Richards.
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program, Cutie. I tell you, this picture is so cute, too. I see why they got the name Cutie for sure. Little female. She is ready for adoption. She's 2 years old, super sweet, loves everybody. So let me tell you, she is available for adoption. The Adopt-A-Pet program is coming up. Want to thank our friends at BJ's Trailers.

0: Tracy Lawrence on Real Country. Coming up, news and weather on this Tuesday. Only slipped up one time and said it was Monday. That's not too bad, I don't think. Hey, let's get into the Adopt-A-Pet program. We've got a cutie to tell you about today. Beautiful little cat on our Facebook page. Hope you'll take a look. 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
3: 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As a proud Lebanon High School graduate, I truly believe once a Blue Devil, always a Blue Devil.
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Today's stars and the legends, real country sweethearts of the rodeo. And that does it for the morning show. And I was out of town over the weekend, and I had just planted a bunch of little plants, and I was so worried about them with the hot weather. And I was thankful. I heard we got some storms, not so crazy about that, but the rain, boy, how thankful are we for that. We do have a little bit as we go through the week. We'll keep an eye on that for you. Be safe, be well, and make good choices. Remember to treat others the way you want to be treated. We'll see you in the morning.

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1: Access Tennessee News, I'm Caitlin Jones. A Knox County Middle School will have to answer for an incident that sent several students to the hospital. Carter County Middle School had to be evacuated onto a football field Friday due to a bomb threat. After the threat was cleared, 21 students were sent to the hospital. Three of them were in critical condition at the time due to heat-related illnesses. Now, the Knox County School Safety Department has been notified by their superintendent that further investigation into the incident and its aftermath is set to be reviewed. And it was a record-breaking Labor Day for gas prices. According to AAA, average gas prices for the state of Tennessee sat at $3.81 per gallon for regular gas. That's up more than a dollar over Labor Day last year. Last month, the average gas price for the state was $3.59 per gallon. Nationwide, the average price per gallon on regular gas for Labor Day was $4.15. According to AAA, they estimate 40 million people to have hit the roadways over the Labor Day weekend. More news in 30 seconds.
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1: 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The rescue group, Proverbs 12:1, says they received reports about a dead cat and an injured kitten at the Honeysuckle Exxon in Erin, Tennessee. Both appear to have been shot with darts from a large blowgun. The rescue group is offering a $1,000 reward for information leading to an arrest. Caitlin Jones, Access Tennessee News.
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5: We'll have mostly sunny skies for today. High temperatures will be in the lower 90s. Partly cloudy for tonight. Lows around 70, and then continue to be sunny for our Wednesday. Highs back in the lower 90s. 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With your severe view forecast, I'm Drew Richards.

0: Why don't we just dance through the workday on this, what is today anyway? Yeah. Today apparently is Tuesday. It's Real Country. 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Love to try it, and if I finish it well, that's on me. 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

0: magazine on Real Country and Don't Tell on Me. From our Who Thinks of This Stuff file, an online post is going viral where somebody says it's kind of dumb that months are different lengths. 365 should be divided into five equal months of 73 days each. And yes, the math does work out. All right, sounds kind of kooky, but I'm into anything that slows down the years going by so fast.
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12: We'll have mostly sunny skies for today. High temperatures will be in the lower 90s. partly cloudy for tonight. Lows around 70, and then continue to be sunny for our Wednesday. Highs back in the lower 90s. 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With your severe view forecast, I'm Drew Richards.
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0: Barbara Mandrell was country when country wasn't cool. All right. When was that exactly, Ms. Mandrell? It's Real Country. Shotgun Taylor here. Hope you had a great Labor Day weekend, and hang in there. Another one's on the way. Well, another weekend's on the way. Another Labor Day weekend's on the way, too, eventually. Tiger Woods has been banned from driving for 5 years after being arrested for a DUI in Florida. A state attorney was asked if that includes golf carts, and he didn't have an answer. By the way, that could vary by state.
1: 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The government is over $38 trillion in debt, which means the IRS isn't slowing down. And the tax code is complex and unforgiving. 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
1: Access Tennessee News, I'm Carlin Cochran. A woman is recovering after being shot Monday night in Nashville's Nations neighborhood. Metro Police responded to the area of 39th and Clifton Avenues around 10 p.m. Officers found the woman suffering from a gunshot wound. Her injuries are not considered life-threatening, and she was taken to a hospital by ambulance. Detectives are investigating, but no arrests or suspects have been identified. A Murfreesboro man is facing charges after police say he barricaded himself and two children inside an apartment Monday night. 31-year-old Rodney Parker Jr. surrendered peacefully after a roughly 90-minute standoff at Chariot Point Apartments. Police say Parker threatened his girlfriend before locking himself and her children inside. The children were later rescued from a balcony by firefighters. Parker faces two especially aggravated kidnapping charges.
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8: 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A memorial service for Robert Bob William Fort, age 44, will be today at 12 p.m. at Christian Life Chapel. Baum Memorial Chapel is in charge of arrangements. Services for Hugh K. Hurley, age 82 of Lebanon, will be today at 6 p.m. at Settlers Funeral Home in Lebanon. Services for Harry Philip York, age 72, will be tomorrow at 11 a.m. at Settlers Funeral Home in Mount Juliet. Services for Ronald Eugene Ballard, age 77, will be tomorrow at 2 p.m. at Settlers Funeral Home in Lebanon. Services for William Robert Sanford, age 93 of Watertown, will be at 11 a.m. Thursday at Hunter Funeral Home. Services for Marie Nell Damas, age 76 of Mount Juliet, will be Saturday at 2 p.m. at Chattanooga Funeral Home in Hickson, Tennessee. Baum Memorial Chapel is in charge of arrangements. And a memorial service for Mary Ann Louise Thompson, age 83, will be at 1 p.m. October 16th at Del Webb Lake Providence. Baum Memorial Chapel is in charge of arrangements. Funeral announcements on FM 98.9 are brought to you daily at 6:30 and noon by Ligon and Bobo Funeral Home in Lebanon, serving Wilson County and surrounding areas for over 100 years.
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10: We'll have mostly sunny skies for today. High temperatures will be in the lower 90s. Partly cloudy for tonight. Lows around 70, and then continue to be sunny for our Wednesday. Highs back in the lower 90s. 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With your severe view forecast, I'm Drew Richards.
11: More variety and

this old cowboy. And I can tell you never had one for your own. 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

You know what's crazy? It's crazy that we're past Labor Day already. It's Real Country. Shotgun, hear you there. Appreciate you being there as we saunter through the workday together.

0: It's Blake and Honey Bee on Real Country. Shotgun Taylor here. Well, Labor Day is behind us, and that means, y'all, that the burr months are here. September, October, November, you get the picture, bringing their cooler temperatures, shorter days, and an end to months of sweating, squinting, and cranking the AC. 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

0: Lainey Wilson on Real Country. Lainey, freshman performance at college football game day prior to the LSU-Clemson game. How you doing? 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
12: We'll have mostly sunny skies for today. High temperatures will be in the lower 90s. Partly cloudy for tonight. Lows around 70, and then continue to be sunny for our Wednesday. Highs back in the lower 90s. 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With your severe view forecast, I'm Drew Richards.
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0: Jordan Davis in Real Country, Too Sun, Too Late. Now, you know about Dry January, where people stop drinking for a month after the holiday celebrations? Well, the latest trend is Sober September. Basically, a break from booze after all the summer fun in the sun and before the upcoming holiday overindulgences. All right, Labor Day's behind us, so I guess if we're going to do it, today's the day to start. Good luck.
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1: Breaking news this hour at Town Hall. I'm Bob Agnew in Washington. President Trump hosted New York FDNY first responders and officials at the White House, honoring them ahead of the 25th anniversary of the September 11th terrorist attacks, talking about the bravery of firefighters and other first responders.
2: All of these years later, we gather on another Tuesday morning in September to reaffirm the sacred vow we made a quarter of a century ago. We will never forget. We say it and we mean it. We will never forget those we lost, and we will never forget the immortal heroes of September 11th.
1: The event also featured a steel beam recovered from the World Trade Center South Tower displayed on the White House ellipse. During a virtual meeting of nations supporting Ukraine, Undersecretary of Defense Elbridge Colby said today, Russia's war may drag on for years.
3: We cannot predict when this tragic war will end. As you all well know, Russia is reconstituting its forces and its defense industrial capacity. We must be prepared for a protracted conflict and for Ukraine's requirements to persist in the months and years ahead.
1: Kobe says Moscow has a positive view of the results of the weekend visit to Moscow by U.S. envoys Steve Witkoff and Jared Kushner, who later held talks with Ukrainian President Zelensky in Kiev. Zelensky said the envoys presented some good ideas. It's a first of its kind, a GOP convention ahead of the midterm elections. Here's correspondent Laura Winters.
4: Republicans gearing up for their first ever GOP midterm convention taking place in Dallas, Texas at the American Airlines Center. The keynote speakers on the first night, Vice President J.D. Vance, and on the second night, President Trump. The goal of the two-day gathering to rally support for Republican candidates, celebrate the president's accomplishments, and promote the party's America First agenda, Laura Winters reporting.
1: More of these stories at townhall.com. 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
7: We'll have mostly sunny skies for today. High temperatures will be in the lower 90s. Partly cloudy for tonight. Lows around 70, and then continue to be sunny for our Wednesday. Highs back in the lower 90s. 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They know auctions. With your severe view forecast, I'm Drew Richards.

Shotgun Taylor here. So Reba and Rex Land postponing their wedding due to their busy schedules. Those crazy kids. We'll let you know when that date is rescheduled, okay?

0: Thomas Rhett and Real Country after all the bars are closed. How you doing? Shotgun Taylor here. I know, Labor Day weekend's behind us, but hang in there. Another weekend is around the corner. A surprising new study has found that a quick surge of testosterone can actually lower men's confidence in their decision-making rather than giving the guy a boost of swagger. Researchers gave two groups of men a test. Before the test, one group got a dose of testosterone, while the other group didn't. And wouldn't you know it, the men who got the blast of testosterone ended up underestimating their performance scores compared to the men who did the test without the blast. As a man, I'm not surprised. 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

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We bitch about a dollar when there's those without a dime.

0: Travis Tritt on Real Country. Seems there's a talk parents don't want to have with their kids, and it's not the one you might be thinking about. New research finds that the money talk may be even more uncomfortable than the birds and the bees chat. According to financial wellness company Acorns, nearly 60% of parents say discussing money with their kids is harder than talking about drugs and alcohol or the birds and the bees. One in three parents admit they've avoided the topic altogether because of their own financial struggles or a complicated relationship with money.
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4: 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The Wilson County Sheriff's Office Criminal Investigations Division is seeking the public's assistance with a theft that occurred on June 1st, 2026 in the Whippoorwill Road, Simmons Bluff Road area. A trailer containing a lawnmower, leaf blower, and weed eater was stolen between 4 a.m. and 2 p.m. The items stolen were described by the owner as 21 14-foot Big Tex trailer model, black in color with a mesh gate. A spare tire was mounted on the passenger side, while on the driver's side was the equipment rack holding the leaf blower and weed eater. The Wilson County Sheriff's Office is offering a $500 reward for information leading to the arrest and successful prosecution of the persons responsible.
5: 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If you have information on this crime or any other crime, contact the Crime Stoppers line at 444-JAIL. Callers will remain anonymous.
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11: We'll have mostly sunny skies for today. High temperatures will be in the lower 90s. Partly cloudy for tonight. Lows around 70, and then continue to be sunny for our Wednesday. Highs back in the lower 90s. 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With your severe view forecast, I'm Drew Richards.
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0: Martin and Real Country. Mike, I think a lot of people have done recently. We fired a 9 to 5. What was it, on Netflix recently? And that's a good movie. Real Country, Shotgun Taylor. Speaking of Dolly, 20 farms across North America celebrating Dolly Parton and her Imagination Library with a themed corn maze. A portion of the proceeds will be donated to the Imagination Library. Rest in peace, Dolly.
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1: Breaking news this hour at Town Hall. I'm Bob Agnew in Washington. Iranian drivers who use a lot of gasoline are now paying double, partly in thanks to U.S. sanctions.
2: Iranian drivers who go over their monthly quota of 29 gallons of gasoline per month, that's 110 liters, must now pay twice as much as they had been paying since December. In the government's announcement, it didn't say that it's because of the war, just that it's because of the current situation. At a gas station in Tehran, customer Varghese Yadigarian says, by international standards, gasoline is still very cheap in Iran, and he says the price probably does need to go up. But he says given how little people earn, any price increase would put even more pressure on ordinary citizens. I'm Donna Warder.
1: The investigation into Sunday's crash of an Amazon cargo jet at Miami International Airport that killed five people continues.
2: National Transportation Safety Board Chairwoman Jennifer Homendy says the Amazon cargo jet that barreled off a runway Sunday at Miami International Airport tore apart a van with seven people inside. They worked for a cleaning service contracting with an airline. Five of them were killed.
3: The aircraft then traveled through a perimeter fence and impacted a Toyota Corolla LE and then continued into the grass and impacted another fence line.
2: Homendy says the flight data and cockpit voice recorders have been recovered and will be analyzed at the NTSB.
1: Bodies of four family members recovered after the crash of a small plane near the Bahamas have been recovered. All four bodies were found dead after relatives launched their own search effort. A family member says relatives on boats later recovered those bodies. On Wall Street, a mixed bag. The Dow is down close to 600 points. The Nasdaq is up by about six. You'll find more on these stories at townhall.com.
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6: We'll have mostly clear skies for tonight. Low temperatures will be around 70. Sunny and hot again for our Wednesday. Highs in the lower 90s. And then partly cloudy on Thursday. Slight chance of showers and thunderstorms by the afternoon. High temperatures in the mid-90s. With your severe view forecast, I'm Storm Specialist Drew Richards.

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From the latest to the greatest, we're real country.

It's Real Country Shotgun Taylor here. Back to work, y'all. Speaking of work, looking for a six-figure career? Got some ideas for you. Deets in two songs right here. Hang on.

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the road. Standing there in your rear view, getting soaked to the bone.

0: settle for a slow down. Come on, just slow down. That's a slow, slow down, down.
1: Settle for a slowdown, Father Time. Tap the brakes, will you? I mean, September 8th already? Real country. For years, scientists and engineers have been playing with the idea of launching an electric cable into space that would be plugged into the equator here on Earth and would allow machine climbers to pull cargo up 62,000 miles without chemical rockets. While the idea seems outrageous, scientists discovered a graphite material that could be strong enough to work as a tether material, hurtling through space and also supporting the cargo climbers. This whole thing could be another step towards settlements on the moon and eventually Mars, to which we say, let's go.
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14: We'll have mostly clear skies for tonight. Low temperatures will be around 70. Sunny and hot again for our Wednesday. Highs in the lower 90s. In the partly cloudy on Thursday. Slight chance of showers and thunderstorms by the afternoon. High temperatures in the mid-90s. With your severe view forecast, I'm Storm Specialist Drew Richards.
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0: Daryl Singletary in Real Country. Uh-oh, pulled over by the fun police again. How you doing? Shotgun Taylor here with more music for your Tuesday on the way for you. So as we like to say, please stand by, y'all.
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1: Breaking news this hour at Town Hall. I'm Bob Agnew in Washington. Hawaii's western islands taking a hit. Fierce winds and heavy rains, all compliments of Hurricane Lowell.
2: The storm center is passing west of the islands early Tuesday and moving away, but there's still several threats, says Eric Blake with the National Hurricane Center.
3: We want to emphasize that across Kauai County and portions of the Big Island, the additional rainfall could produce significant flash flooding and mudslides.
2: The islands of Kauai and Niihau are under a hurricane warning, and Oahu, the state's most populated island with close to a million residents, is under a tropical storm warning. Those same conditions exist along the Southern California coast as the remnants of Marie, once a hurricane, then a tropical storm, dissipate. I'm Julie Walker.
1: Destructive wind gusts of top 90 miles an hour in places and sparked Hawaii's first ever tornado watch. A quarter of a century after the Al-Qaeda attacks on the U.S., jihadist groups still pose a major threat. But EU counterterrorism coordinator Bart-Jan Wetker said there's a new threat to security in Europe. Young people in online communities involved in what they call nihilistic violent extremism.
4: It's very much fascination with violence. It's violence as a means of asserting oneself, as a means of gaining status in those online communities.
1: Marking the 25th anniversary of the 9/11 attacks at the White House today, President Trump said the conflict in Iran has yielded one positive outcome already.
5: We're right now fighting because we have a certain nation that wanted a nuclear weapon. They were very close to getting it, and now they have no chance at getting it. They will never have a nuclear weapon. Iran will not have a nuclear weapon.
1: And the event today at the White House also featured a steel beam recovered from the World Trade Center's South Tower in the aftermath of the 9/11 attacks. It was displayed on the White House ellipse. More of these stories at Town Hall.
6: The midterms are almost here, and Republicans could be in deep trouble. Polls show Democrats leading in key races. Tonight, Rob Finnerty on Newsmax reveals the growing threat from the DSA and the radical left. With less than 60 days to go, Finnerty says it's time for the GOP to hit the panic button. The House may go, and control of the Senate is up for grabs. Gas prices, mortgage rates, health care, and out-of-control national debt. Americans are angry, and the progressive left wants total control of Congress. Tallarico, El Sayed, AOC, Bernie Sanders. Finnerty reveals President Trump's secret plan to fight back and what you can do to help him. Don't miss Finnerty tonight at 8 p.m. Eastern on Newsmax. 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
8: We'll have mostly clear skies for tonight. Low temperatures will be around 70. Sunny and hot again for our Wednesday. Highs in the lower 90s. And then partly cloudy on Thursday. Slight chance of showers and thunderstorms by the afternoon. High temperatures in the mid-90s. With your severe view forecast, I'm Storm Specialist Drew Richards.
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0: Trail Country 98.9, live from the DT McCall and Son Studio in Lebanon. Michelle Wright and New Kind of Love. Preston Martinez back with you on a Tuesday. Yeah, hope you had yourself a good Labor Day weekend. And we love those short work weeks, don't we? And before you know it, Friday will be here, and then another weekend for you. Well, here's something definitely to love. Randy Travis gonna release a new album. It's called Same Old Way. It's coming out November 13th. And his longtime producer, Kyle Lenning, he discovered tracks after years of them being locked away in a vault. So he found them, assembled them, remixed them, and remastered the recordings with Randy's input. And again, new album, Same Old Way. And again, coming out November 13th. So something to definitely look forward to there. And got one from Randy Travis coming up for you in just a bit. So just keep it here on Real Country 98.9.
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0: 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Ella Langley, Morgan Wallen, I Can't Love You Anymore. I'm Preston Martinez. Well, how would you love 4 tickets for the 43rd annual Wilco Powwow? It's coming up. Going to be at the James E. Ward Ag Center September 26th and September 27th, and this celebration honors Native American culture through authentic dance, music, art, and cuisine. Yeah, and 4 tickets could be yours with a correct answer to our Drive Time trivia question, and your clue word, drink. All right, drink. 444-9899. Get ready. Drive Time trivia coming up for you. And we got Drew Richards going to take a look at that weather forecast and more stars and legends on the way. Carlene Carter coming up. Keep it here on Real Country 98.9.
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8: We'll have mostly clear skies for tonight. Low temperatures will be around 70. Sunny and hot again for our Wednesday. Highs in the lower 90s. And then partly cloudy on Thursday. Slight chance of showers and thunderstorms by the afternoon. High temperatures in the mid-90s. With your severe view forecast, I'm Storm Specialist Drew Richardson.
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0: It is time to play some Drive Time trivia. 444-9899. That is the number to call. And if you can give us a correct answer, you got yourself 4 tickets to the 43rd annual Wilco Pow Wow James E. Ward Ag Center. That is the place. And it's happening September 26th and the 27th. These tickets good for either one of those days. And this celebration honors Native American culture through authentic dance, music, art, and cuisine. Yes, dance competition for men, women, teens, and children in various styles. Drum competitions, cultural demonstrations like bow making, blow dart, Navajo sand art, and that Native arts and crafts and authentic food booths like the fry bread Indian tacos and those delicious buffalo burgers. And there'll be performances by Aztec dancers, flute players, and all kinds of colorful dancers there. Four tickets could be yours with a correct answer to our Drive Time trivia question. Are you ready? Here we go. What is the most consumed drink in the world after water? What is the most consumed drink in the world after water? Do you know? Give us a call. Give us that correct answer. You got yourself the four tickets to the annual Wilco Pow Wow coming up Saturday, September 26th and September 27th, 444-9899. It's one from Carlene Carter and my Dixie Darling on Real Country 98.9.

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0: following water, which dominates all beverage consumption by volume. Daily global consumption ranges from 3.5 to 5 billion cups, reflecting its widespread culture and social significance across the continents. And, most of the countries drinking tea. Here in America, it's probably coffee is more. Although out here in the South, yes, we love the sweet tea, don't we? But congratulations to April Reynolds. She has got herself 4 tickets for the 43rd annual Wilco Pow Wow. It's happening at James E. Ward Ag Center. It's coming up Saturday, September 26th, Sunday, September 27th. Again, James E. Ward Ag Center, 945 East Bedour Parkway. And the celebration honoring Native American culture through authentic dance, music, art, and cuisine. And if you'd like more info, you can give them a call at 615-512-0952. 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And we got more stars and legends coming up for you. Jason Aldean on the way. Keep it here on Real Country 98.9.
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They are on the hot seat. The song is called Energy Crisis. We're going to play it for you, then you give us a call, cast that vote, buy or burn, 444-9899. Traffic for you every 15 minutes. More weather updates coming. And we got Carlin Cochran standing by with that Access Tennessee news. 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
1: Access Tennessee News, I'm Carlin Cochran. A woman is recovering after being shot Monday night in Nashville's Nations neighborhood. Metro Police responded to the area of 39th and Clifton Avenues around 10 p.m. Officers found the woman suffering from a gunshot wound. Her injuries are not considered life-threatening, and she was taken to a hospital by ambulance. Detectives are investigating, but no arrests or suspects have been identified. A Murfreesboro man is facing charges after police say he barricaded himself and two children inside an apartment Monday night. 31-year-old Rodney Parker Jr. surrendered peacefully after a roughly 90-minute standoff at Chariot Point Apartments. Police say Parker threatened his girlfriend before locking himself and her children inside. The children were later rescued from a balcony by firefighters. Parker faces two especially aggravated kidnapping charges.
2: All right, son. Time to put out this campfire.
3: Dad, we learned about this in school.
2: 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Okay. What's first?
3: Smokey Bear said to.
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0: 98.9 live from the DT McCall and Son studio in Lebanon. Brooks and Dunn and Hillbilly Deluxe, and I'm Preston Martinez. And I'm sure that there's some hillbillies out there that are Trekkies. You can admit it. Yeah. Because today is Star Trek Day. And fans across the globe celebrate Star Trek Day on this day. And it is to remember the timeless legacy Star Trek has made on society and pop culture. And on September 8, 1966, a television series pilot known as Star Trek was introduced on American TV, aiming for an adult audience. This was the first time a scientific fiction series would explore morality through scientific narratives, forefront making scientific arguments while providing peaceful solutions to problems without using violence. The main crew consisted of ship Captain James T. Kirk, played by William Shatner, First Officer and Science Officer Spock, played by Leonard Nimoy, and Chief Medical Officer Leonard H. Bones McCoy, played by DeForest Kelly. And, of course, all the Trekkies already knew that. So there you go. Live long and prosper, all you Star Trek fans today. And coming up, it is our Buy It or Burn It feature song of the day, the Real Southern Gospel Quartet. Their song is called Energy Crisis. And we are going to play it for you in just a bit. Then you give us a call, cast that vote, buy or burn, 444-9899. That is the number. You will have up until 5:30 to vote. Sometime around 5:45, we are going to give you those results. If it is a buy, we're going to play that song again for you right after we announce those results. Real Southern Gospel Quartet. Energy Crisis. That is the Buy It or Burn It song. Get ready. It is coming up for you. Also got one from Luke Bryan on the way right now. Yeah, we are going to check in with Commander Chuck and on-time traffic. And let's see what's happening out there on those roadways. 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Reliable heat and air services for year-round comfort. And you can give them a call at 615-547-4209. Here's Commander Chuck.
1: Good afternoon. The Tennessee Highway Patrol has got their hands full with a wreck north of Nashville up in Robertson County. I'm looking at it right now. It's really slow up through there on 65 North and White House. That's around the 108, 110 mile marker. Again, north of town. It's just terrible. Still trying to clean up a wreck in Wilson County with injuries 840 westbound near Stewart's Ferry Pike. Hey, don't let a slipping transmission make things worse. If you're having transmission problems, come to AMCO Transmissions on Nolansville Pike. I'm Commander Chuck. You're on time traffic.
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Well, time now for Buy It or Burn It. That is where we feature a brand new song sent to this station. And after that song plays, give us a call and cast that vote, buy or burn. You will have up until 5:30 to vote. Sometime around 5:45, we are going to give you those results. If it is a buy, we're going to play that song again for you right after we announce those results. On the hot seat tonight, Real Southern Gospel Quartet. Unfortunately, no bio to share with you, but the name of the song is called Energy Crisis. Let's give it a listen, shall we? On Real Country 98.9.

0: Real Country 98.9, Gabby Barrett and Pick Me Up. Right before that, our Buy It or Burn It feature song of the day, Real Southern Gospel Quartet, Energy Crisis. What do you think about that? Is that a buy for you? Is that a burn? Give us a call. Cast that vote. 444-9899. You have up until 5:30 to vote. Sometime around 5:45, we're going to give you those results. If it is a buy, we will be playing that song again for you right after we announce those results. Real Southern Gospel Quartet, Energy Crisis, buy or burn, 444-9899. Drew Richards coming up, going to give us a look at that weather forecast. And we got more stars and legends on the way for you, too. One from Kenny Chesney coming up. Right now, let's check in with Commander Chuck and on-time traffic. 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
1: Good afternoon. Cleanup continues on a terrible crash north of town in Robertson County on 65 northbound around the 110-mile marker. That's in the White House area. Interstate's been at a standstill for a while up through there. It's a mess. You're going to need extra time until that starts to move again on 65 north in Robertson County around the 110-mile marker. Also cleanup on 840 near Stewart's Ferry Pike in Wilson County on a terrible crash. STR Towing and Recovery says call them if you need their help. I'm Commander Chuck. You're on time traffic.
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4: We'll have mostly clear skies for tonight. Low temperatures will be around 70. Sunny and hot again for our Wednesday. Highs in the lower 90s. And then partly cloudy on Thursday. Slight chance of showers and thunderstorms by the afternoon. High temperatures in the mid-90s. With your severe view forecast, I'm Storm Specialist Drew Richards.
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And there's Josh Turner and your man. I'm Preston Martinez. And coming up.

0: 15th, 1982. And he's going to be appearing at the Grand Ole Opry, part of the Opry Country Classics, Thursday night, September 17th, 7 p.m. And did you know it's a quarterly giveaway from the Grand Ole Opry, and it's easy to win? 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Winners will win two tickets to the Opry and a backstage tour. 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And that winner is going to be announced on MJ and the Real Country Cruise Morning Show. Good luck. 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Here's Commander Chuck.
1: Good afternoon. It's been slow go out here in a couple of spots as they clean up that nasty wreck. 840 westbound near Stewart's Ferry Pike in that section of Wilson County. North of Nashville up in Robertson County, we've had to deal with a wreck on 65 north around the 110 mile marker. It's had traffic at a standstill up through there. Hopefully, if things will start to move a little bit better here in a few minutes. North of town on 65 around the 110 mile marker. STR Towing and Recovery says, hey, call them if you need their help. I'm Commander Chuck, your on-time traffic.
0: Thursday at 6 p.m., a single-story home on a 1.2-acre lot in Hartsville will sell in an absolute auction from A.G. & Johnson Realty and Auction. 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

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Well, coming up next hour, we are going to take you back to the year 1988. It's our Real Country flashback featuring Dan Seals, Merle Haggard, Kathy Mattea, Restless Heart, and Roseanne Cash. And we got Carlin Cochran standing by with the Access Tennessee News. 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
1: Access Tennessee News, I'm Carlin Cochran. A man is in custody months after surveillance video captured an armed chase and shooting near a South Nashville motel. 40-year-old Liddell Lowe Jr. faces aggravated assault charges in connection with the April 2nd shooting on Wallace Road. Police say Lowe argued with two people before shooting at a man who ran for cover near a motel dumpster. Lowe was booked Sunday. His bond is set at $25,000. A Murfreesboro man is facing charges after police say he barricaded himself and two children inside an apartment Monday night. 31-year-old Rodney Parker Jr. surrendered peacefully after a roughly 90-minute standoff at Chariot Point Apartments. Police say Parker threatened his girlfriend before locking himself and her children inside. The children were later rescued from a balcony by firefighters. Parker faces two especially aggravated kidnapping charges.
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1: Tennessee is moving forward with plans to become a national hub for nuclear energy, but some lawmakers oppose the possibility of storing nuclear materials in rural communities. The state's proposal, centered on Oak Ridge, includes research, fuel development, and advanced manufacturing. State Representative Kelly Kiesling says residents need more information and a voice in the process. Tennessee has not selected a location for long-term nuclear waste storage. Carlin Cochran, Access Tennessee News.
6: And once again, we are going to check in with Commander Chuck in on-time traffic. 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
7: Good afternoon. It's trying to move a little bit better north of town, but it's been a mess up there in Robertson County from our earlier wreck on 65 north at the 110 mile marker. Again, there are certain spots up 65 north of town. It's still running slow through Robertson County. Extra time up through there towards Kentucky. Heavy now on 40 east over here at Fessler's, headed out past Donaldson Pike. Continues to build 24 out towards Murfreesboro. STR Towing and Recovery says, hey, call them 24/7 if you need their help. I'm Commander Chuck. You're on time traffic.
8: We'll have mostly clear skies for tonight. Low temperatures will be around 70. Sunny and hot again for our Wednesday. Highs in the lower 90s. And then partly cloudy on Thursday. Slight chance of showers and thunderstorms by the afternoon. High temperatures in the mid-90s. With your severe view forecast, I'm Storm Specialist Drew Richards.
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6: 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Dan Seals was born Dan Whalen Seals, February 8, 1948, in McKamey, Texas. Seals was born into a music-oriented family, and he was taught by his father to play the upright bass, and his brothers, Eddie Seals and Jim Seals, are recording artists in their own right. Dan Seals, at age 61, passed away March 25, 2009. Opening up the flashback, it's Dan Seals and One Friend.

Dan Seals on Real Country Flashback. Emerging from prison in the 1960s, Merle Haggard was one of the early innovators of the Bakersfield sound. He almost single-handedly introduced the electric sound to country music. Merle Haggard passed away April 6, 2016 at his home near Redding, California. He was 79. Here's Merle Haggard in Twinkle Twinkle Lucky Star on Real Country Flashback. Twinkle.

Merle Haggard on Real Country Flashback. Kathy Mateo was born Kathleen Alice Mateo June 21, 1959, in Cross Lane, West Virginia. She discovered her love of singing at Girl Scout camp. In 1976, while attending West Virginia University, she joined the bluegrass band Pennsboro and 2 years later dropped out of school to move to Nashville. Here's Kathy Mateo in Going Gone on Real Country Flashback.

0: Kathy Mattea on Real Country Flashback. We're in the year 1988. Well, coming up, a band who was originally formed as a studio band to record demos. But right now, we are going to check back in with Commander Chuck and on-time traffic, find out what's happening out there on the roadways. 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
1: Good afternoon. It's moving a little bit better on 65 through certain parts of Robertson County where we had a crash earlier. Again, that's north of town. Trying to get up past White House and Millersville. North of town, still slow. Cleanup continues on a wreck over in Wilson County. It's 840 westbound at Stewart's Ferry Pike. That was a nasty wreck. Still getting some attention. 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These guys are absolutely the best. I'm Commander Chuck with your on-time traffic.
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Roseanne Cash was born May 24, 1955, in Memphis, Tennessee. Although she is most often classified as a country artist, her music also draws on other genres, including folk, pop, rock and roll, and blues. She is one of the daughters of Johnny Cash. And she closes out our flashback with Tennessee Flat Top Box.

0: Real Country 98.9, Little Big Town and Little White Church. Yeah, that's some good engine roaring there. And I'm Preston Martinez. We got Drew Richards coming up, going to give us a look at that weather forecast for you. And we got more stars and legends on the way. Toby Keith coming up. Also, just want to let you know about the Cedar Seniors annual pancake breakfast. It's only 10 bucks per person. Going to be happening Saturday, September 19th. 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Yeah. And, of course, delicious pancakes, sausage, plus coffee, tea, juice, and milk. 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Here's Commander Chuck.
1: Good afternoon. It's moving a little bit better on 65 through certain parts of Robertson County where we had a crash earlier. Again, that's north of town, trying to get up past White House and Millersville. North of town, still slow. Cleanup continues on a wreck over in Wilson County. It's 840 westbound at Stewart's Ferry Pike. That was a nasty wreck. Still getting some attention. 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These guys are absolutely the best. I'm Commander Chuck with your on-time traffic.
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10: We'll have mostly clear skies for tonight. Low temperatures will be around 70. Sunny and hot again for our Wednesday. Highs in the lower 90s. And then partly cloudy on Thursday. Slight chance of showers and thunderstorms by the afternoon. High temperatures in the mid-90s. With your Severe View forecast, I'm Storm Specialist Drew Richards.
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98.9 live from the DT McCall and Son studio in Lebanon. Big and rich and big time. I'm Preston Martinez. We got your buy it or burn it results coming up. Real Southern Gospel Quartet, energy crisis. Is it a buy? Is it a burn? We're going to find out in just a few moments. Are we going to play that song again or not? First, we are going to check in one more time for the day with Commander Chuck and on-time traffic. Find out what's happening out there.

0: 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Heavy to the north now, but nothing like it was earlier on. 65, you head up through parts of Robinson County. Just watch your speed up through there. 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Having transmission problems? 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I'm Commander Chuck, your on-time traffic.
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And thank you so much for calling in and voting. So here we go. Let's get to it now. The Chester Memorial drum roll. Can we get it, please? Thank you so much. Hit me with it, baby. And the results are in because you called, you voted. We

tallying them all up for you. Real Southern Gospel Quartet, Energy Crisis. And it is! It is a bye. Congratulations to Real Southern Gospel Quartet. So once again, it's Energy Crisis on Real Country.

Chase Matthew and all my exes. And I'm Preston Martinez saying, I am out of here, Lord willing. I'll be back tomorrow, and we get to do it all again. Have yourself a great night. Do stay safe out there. Please, let's keep being nice to one another. More stars and legends coming up for you, like David Houston. Good night, everybody. God bless.

0: 6 p.m. News is brought to you by Wilson County Chevrolet, Buick, GMC, and Lebanon on WAT, WCOR, WKDA, W252DU, and W270DM, Lebanon.
1: News this hour from Town Hall. I'm Keith Peters in Washington. The midterm elections are now less than 2 months away, but correspondent Ben Thomas says there are still primaries to be held.
2: Historically, one of the early states casting votes in presidential years, New Hampshire's only now holding its 2026 primary. The headline contest is for the U.S. Senate seat held by retiring Democrat Gene Shaheen. On the Republican side, two former U.S. Senators, John Sununu and Scott Brown, are among eight candidates competing for the party's nomination. Democrats will choose between Congressman Chris Pappas, considered the frontrunner, scientist and Democratic Socialist Karishma Mansour, and three other candidates. Poll closing times vary across the state, but the last is 8 p.m. Eastern. I'm Ben Thomas.
1: The trade war with Canada heats up as tariffs on U.S. products go into effect.
3: Canadian tariffs now in effect on more than 700 American products, from steel to aluminum to cheese, after retaliatory tariffs of up to 50% began Tuesday. Canadian Prime Minister Mark Carney.
4: They wanted us to become even more reliant on them, not less. In too many areas, they wanted dependency, not a true economic partnership.
3: Now President Trump threatening Canadian jetmaker Bombardier. The private company says its supply chain includes about 2,800 U.S. companies in 47 states. Canada is the second largest U.S. trading partner after Mexico, and crude imports equal nearly 20% of U.S. petroleum consumption. I'm Julie Walker.
1: The Supreme Court is rebuffing Missouri's push to use a new congressional map backed by President Trump in the November election. The court on Tuesday turned down an emergency appeal from Missouri Republican officials, but now a federal judge is blocking the state from using the old maps. More on these stories at townhall.com.
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1: A shortage of inspectors at the FDA is hampering efforts to ensure the safety of foreign produce imports. Bob Agnew reports.
6: The ongoing outbreak of cyclospora tied to iceberg lettuce has raised new concerns about the safety of imported produce. It also underscores the fact that the U.S. is conducting fewer inspections to catch contaminated foods. International food inspections by the FDA are down about 35% since 2019, the year before the COVID-19 pandemic. Agency records show the pandemic kicked off a wave of retirements and departures, and that the number of FDA inspectors has yet to rebound. Bob Agnew reporting.
1: Leaders of the Southeastern Conference plan to meet Thursday to discuss possibly kicking LSU out of the conference. This follows a feud over whether players with NFL experience should return to college rosters. News and analysis at townhall.com. From Washington, I'm Keith Peters reporting. Flights to and from Indonesia's capital of Jakarta and nearby regions have resumed after a volcanic eruption. We hear more on the story from international correspondent Charles de Ledesma reporting from London.
7: Flights to and from Jakarta resumed Tuesday after ash from Anak Krakatau forced a two-day closure that halted nearly 3,000 flights. Six others that closed during the eruption have also resumed operations. The continuous eruption with lava fountains and loud booms ended Sunday, but the volcanic island remained active Tuesday morning. Anak Krakatau is a volcanic island in the Sunda Strait between Indonesia's main islands of Java and Sumatra. Its name means child of Krakatau. The volcano is the offspring of the infamous Krakatau. Krakatau, whose monumental 1883 eruption triggered a period of global cooling. I'm Charles Tillesma.
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9: We'll have mostly clear skies for tonight. Low temperatures will be around 70. Sunny and hot again for our Wednesday. Highs in the lower 90s. And then partly cloudy on Thursday. Slight chance of showers and thunderstorms by the afternoon. High temperatures in the mid-90s. With your severe view forecast, I'm Storm Specialist Drew Richards.

0: Jason Aldean, don't tell on me on your Real Country Tuesday. 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

0: The Possum George Jones in the right left hand on Real Country. My name is Al Farber. The animal most likely to disappear in dreams is a snake, which symbolizes healing, transformation, and fear. 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
6: 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The Wilson County Sheriff's Office Criminal Investigations Division is seeking the public's assistance with a theft that occurred on June 1st, 2026 in the Whippoorwill Road, Simmons Bluff Road area. A trailer containing a lawnmower, leaf blower, and weed eater was stolen between 4 a.m. and 2 p.m. The items stolen were described by the owner as 21 14-foot Big Tex trailer model, black in color with a mesh gate. A spare tire was mounted on the passenger side, while on the driver's side was the equipment rack holding the leaf blower and weed eater. The Wilson County Sheriff's Office is offering a $500 reward for information leading to the arrest and successful prosecution of the persons responsible.
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13: We'll have mostly clear skies for tonight. Low temperatures will be around 70. Sunny and hot again for our Wednesday. Highs in the lower 90s. And then partly cloudy on Thursday. Slight chance of showers and thunderstorms by the afternoon. High temperatures in the mid-90s. With your severe view forecast, I'm Storm Specialist Drew Richards.
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0: The Man in Black, Johnny Cash, and the Folsom Prison Blues on Real Country. My name is Al Farb with more of your favorite Real Country songs coming up next.
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1: News this hour from Town Hall. I'm Keith Peters in Washington. Most states prompt schools to teach about 9/11, but the details differ.
2: According to data gathered by the AP, laws or education standards in 25 states now require or expect public schools to provide instruction specifically on the attacks. Another 13 have optional mentions of 9/11. Several other states have laws requiring or recommending school observances, but the provisions vary widely in scopes, specificity, and framing. Columbia University Professor Beth Rudin with Teachers College.
3: It's really important that they establish a classroom environment where young people feel like they can share their opinions, ask questions, be wrong.
2: Julie Walker, New York.
1: There's something new for people dropping off someone at the airport.
4: 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The program is called Gateside by TSA PreCheck, and it revived tradition that went away after 9/11. 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It gives people some extra time to see a friend or loved one before their flight takes off. It's free, but people must apply online 1 to 3 days before their planned visit and receive approval. The program is available for now at 13 airports, including Los Angeles International, Dallas-Fort Worth International, Harry Reid International in Las Vegas, and Salt Lake City International Airport. Ed Donahue, Washington.
1: A federal judge in Missouri has temporarily blocked the state from using its sole congressional districts in the November election after the U.S. Supreme Court declined to get involved in the twisting and confusing legal battle. On Wall Street, the Dow down by 628 points, the NASDAQ dropped 85, the S&P lower by 45. More on these stories at townhall.com.
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